0: 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I'm Nala Ayed. Scholar Sarah Haslam came upon a 100-year-old pamphlet in the library at Oxford. It made her realize that one citizen,
1: Helen Mary Gaskell,
0: had the aim to create a war library for British soldiers on the eve of World War I. And her emotional plea to the nation worked.
1: By 1917, 10 million units had been shipped, both domestically and internationally, by the War Library, and the majority of those 10 million units have been donated by the public.
0: The plan worked almost too well.

0: Edmund King. His colleague on the 100 Years of Bibliotherapy project is passionate about where she stands on reading now, Sarah Haslam.
1: For me, the important thing is always going to be the opening of a book and the fact that that is a beautiful moment, and it's an unpredictable moment, and it's a moment when you are in the present, you have slowed down, you know you're opening a book, and it's a welcoming space as a physical object. And that's why for me a Kindle will never take the place of a material book. So I think that, you know, the death of print was certainly predicted way too early. And even as Kindle use is increasing, the sales of print books are not dwindling, as was anticipated. So I think it's fair to say that there is a wide readership still of all ages who recognizes that moment in engagement with a book is irreplaceable. And long may that continue.
0: What you're saying makes me think, when we think about books having the capacity to help or heal us, that can come in many different ways. It can come in a direct sort of, I have a problem or I have a mental health issue and need some kind of guidance or advice or a reflection of what I'm going through in a memoir. But it can also be as subtle as finding a beauty in a book that still reminds you that the world is a decent place despite what's going on everywhere.
1: I think that's very true. I think that there are a range of processes being enacted when we pick up a book.
2: 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Lisa Ayuso is the web producer for Ideas. Danielle Duval is the technical producer. Our senior producer is Nikola Lukšić. Greg Kelly is the executive producer of Ideas. And I'm Nala Ayed.
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5: Montreal's Melissa Auf-Demar went from working in a coat check in Montreal to playing with one of the biggest bands of the 90s, all in a couple of days. She'll be here to tell you about how that happened and why she wanted to write a book about what she called the last analog decade.
6: From CBC News, the world is sour. I'm Neil Kumar. We begin in BC, where the intensity and scope of wildfires are not letting up. The threat to human life and property remains high. Expanding fires in the Okanagan have led to evacuation orders for hundreds of properties, and fires raging in Washington State are creeping closer to the border. Jessica Chung has the latest.
7: The wildfires in the Okanagan have been relentless. The Colpidic Creek fire grew by 50% on Thursday. It forced evacuation orders for more than 400 additional properties, bringing the

total number to over 2,600. And this as the smoke from the fires blanket much of southern BC. Air quality warnings say the health risk is very high, and that's canceled events in the Okanagan.

That was La Journée va être show off of Les Louanges' new album, Alouette. Before that, you heard my conversation with Les Louanges, a.k.a. Vincent Roberge. On top of being shortlisted, he will be performing at this year's Polaris Music Prize Gala in September. And that's it for today. Q This Week was produced by Simi Bassi, Ben Edwards, Vanessa Greco, Vanessa Nigro, Cora Najawan, Liv Pascarelli, Adriel Smiley, Catherine Stockhausen, and Caitlin Swan. Our digital team is Vivian Rashot, Kenneth Collins, and March Mercanti. Our production assistant is Zoe Morris. Sam Hashmi is our

0: regarding the hours and like good management and stuff like that. It's been hard, I can't lie.
1: Overall, Ontario added 52,000 jobs, the most of any province. Jamie Strachan, CBC News, Toronto.
2: Canada is moving forward with plans to restrict social media for kids under 16. The federal government is preparing to study a proposed ban, and a young Quebecer is offering another proposal, an app to stop endless scrolling on social media. Alexander Silberman explains the idea and the

0: getting in touch with me who I haven't spoken to in years, you know, saying, oh, I hope you find it. Or have you talked to this person?
1: And what was the last sighting?
0: The last confirmed sighting we have was one of the school secretaries, and he remembers exactly where he saw it in a little room off of the main office. People remember putting things in, but nobody remembers it actually being placed. I honestly suspect it might just be hiding in a cupboard somewhere. One of the other admins also mentioned that because of the renovations, there are tons of little spots, you know, little tunnels and things that it could be placed in.
1: And do you have the green light to start ripping up floorboards wherever you think it might be?
0: Well, when I was talking to the vice principal, he seemed pretty enthusiastic about a full-on treasure hunt. So who knows what state the floors will be in when the kids go back to school in September. I did hear from a couple of the exchange students who said they have their own time capsule that they allegedly put under a different floor. We're following up on that lead too.
1: You're a true detective here at this point.
0: If all else fails, I don't know. I think we would just have an event anyway. It might just be fun to get together and reconnect and go over all our theories about where it might be hiding.
1: But what is on the mixtape? What songs do you think would be there? And if you're having a dance, what do you play?
0: Oh my goodness. I mean, the late 90s were pretty angsty.
1: They were, yeah.
0: All that Y2K dread that we were all, you know, feeling. Mm-hmm. So who knows?
1: Well, the best of luck. Keep sleuthing. Adrienne, thank you for chatting.
0: Thank you.
2: Adrienne Cartwright is looking for the time capsule her graduating class made in 2001. We reached her in Yellowknife.

0: That's Beyonce with Sweet Dreams. And that is it for As It Happens on Friday, August 7th. Coming up next on CBC Radio 1, the news.
1: As It Happens, the Midnight Edition will be back again for you next week. I'm Rebecca Zanbergen. Thanks for listening.
0: And I'm Talia Schlanger.

for Trump, who posted an angry response to the court ruling on social media, calling it judicial overreach and an unjust decision that must be overturned by the Supreme Court. In its ruling, the appeals court in

This is The World. I'm Marco Werman. They are only children waking up each morning in a foreign country, outside, no shelter to speak of, unprotected and hungry. That's how hundreds of mostly Moroccan minors are living in the Spanish enclave of Ceuta in North Africa. They were among the more than 70,000 migrants who entered the territory.

0: Kumar.
1: I'm Saroja Coelho, and you're listening to CBC Radio 1. 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
2: I'm Emil Niazi, sitting in for

0: Hate That I Made You Love Me off of Petal, the new studio album from Ariana Grande. Okay, Cyrus, let's get into this online debate that is surrounding Ariana Grande, specifically this intense speculation and scrutiny about her health and appearance. Briefly, just talk us through what sparked this debate.
1: Well, she released the music video for Petal, and in this music video, you can see some of her chest bones and her rib bones, and people immediately launched into what is happening with her health, what is going on with her health. Her PR company initially released a statement and said that she was going to be taking a break after the Eternal Sunshine tour, after September 1st, in part because of the intense media and popular speculation about her health. She later went on and said, actually, that's not why I'm taking a break. I'm taking a break because I was already planning on taking a break. She was already planning on taking a step back. So there's been this real uptake of people being, I suppose I'll put in scare quotes, concerned, because I mean, if there's real concern, maybe you wouldn't respond in this way by critiquing what she looked like. But there was this concern about her body and her health because of the way that she appeared in the Petal music video. She ended up going on stage during one of her concerts and actually had a 4-minute speech where she talked about how healing her tour was. And, you know, in her new album, she specifically talks back to people who are talking about her body. She says, do not comment on my body. Do not reply in the song Yes And. So there's been incredible speculation about why she looks the way that she looks. And is she in a health crisis?
0: You know, Pablo, one thing that I've seen with Ariana Grande throughout the years is her ability to sort of be extremely self-aware about her brand anyways. You know, this is the girl who licked the donut and turned it into a moment. And she sort of does allude to some of

0: feel that?
1: That's the thrill of the Northern Super League. And it's back on CBC Gem, with six fierce clubs battling all season long for glory. From coast to coast, Canada's first professional women's soccer league is bringing the heat. 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
2: From CBC News, the world is sour. I'm Neil Kumar. We begin in BC, where the southern interior has been hit the hardest by a recent surge of fire activity. The Bradley Creek blaze has destroyed at least 230 homes on the western shore of Okanagan Lake. Also, the South Okanagan wildfire has expanded

0: you feel, because your company is about telling the stories that aren't being told.
1: Right.
0: So kind of what's on your slate in terms of what's not being told, what needs to be told?
1: We have our mission is focused on human connection. I'm a love, what do you call it? Like love.
0: Love language
1: bug.
0: Person. Love.
1: No,
0: bug.
1: I love love. You love, I love love.
0: You're romantic.
1: I'm a romantic.
0: Romantica.
1: And I grew up watching rom-coms, but I also grew up watching a lot of genre and like big action adventure things. But always what hooked me into a story was the love. So that's like what we're gravitating towards as we build our slate is we want all of our projects to have love in them somehow, no matter the genre.
0: All right. So when we were last together, you were like, I'm dreaming of Broadway. So we're going to give you the opportunity since it seems like it works well here.
1: Yeah.
0: ¿Cuál es tu próximo sueño? Next big dream, next big thing on the bucket list.
1: I want to build this company out to become like a new version of what studios are.
0: Ooh.
1: Like I want to have distribution. I want to have financing. I want to have like a big company where people can come and we can like put movies out and make sure that they get to theaters and, you know, to have like all in-house. Like I want to build this company, but I want to operate on love and I want to operate in like the energy of opportunity. And like, I don't want anyone to be scared of like losing their jobs. Like, it feels like that's what like the industry feeds off of is fear. And that's why I think there's a lack of original stories is because no one wants to get fired because
0: so true.
1: Everyone is constantly getting rearranged and all that. So no one wants to take a chance. And so I want to create an environment where people are allowed to take risks and do different things and take a chance on new people. Just a different, more loving environment and where people aren't afraid to speak up.
0: So finally, what is something that is bringing you joy right now?
1: Oh, I mean, this show really brings me joy. Like getting to go to work every night and do a live performance and get like that immediate, like going to the stage door and meeting people and seeing their reactions. I do love that.
0: Oh, I love that.
1: My dogs give me joy every day. Just having my dogs.
0: And their names are?
1: And Rambo and Zeus.
0: Rambo and Zeus.
1: Yeah. So I love them. And just having them, waking up with them every day really kind of grounds me and reminds me to be grateful. And this, like this new chapter of my life that I'm, you know, building something from scratch and finding collaborators and meeting new people and learning a whole new side of the industry like that. I love learning things. Like one of my favorite parts about the job is having to learn a new skill for a character. I love that. So I'm just excited about this new chapter.
0: We're all feeling it. We're feeling the excitement for you. Muchas gracias, Melissa. Felicidades.
1: Thank you.
0: That was actress Melissa Barrera, star of the Broadway musical Titanic. It's on stage now through September 20th. We're going to stay in New York, dear listener, but go from Broadway to Harlem. Before we start, there is a mention of suicide in this piece, so take care.
2: Okay, hold this side again. Okay, I'm going to do the middle now, okay?
0: Okay. This is the sound of me getting my eyebrows done. Yeah, you're like, what? What we do for beauty, right?
2: Right.
0: Well, the thing is, this is where the story first began between me and Lisbeth. Thank God for threading, because that's how I met you.
2: Right. Okay, you can bring your hand down. I'm okay.
0: I met Lisbeth about 3 years ago when she was just 19 years old. She was working as a brow technician on the posh Upper West Side of Manhattan. And at the time, Lisbeth, who's Dominican, was a new mom. Her baby girl was only 6 months old. We bonded over our love of Dominican culture, the music, the vibe, the food, all of it. And I loved listening to her and her stories and her tough New Yorker

0: as she speaks.
1: I just need a second.
0: It's okay, babe. Take as long as you need. You want to tell me what you're feeling right now?
1: Anxiety a little bit.
0: Yeah?
1: Yeah.
0: Because you're actually telling this story like in a formal way.
1: Yeah.
0: My sense is that you've been thinking about this interview for a while.
1: Yeah.
0: Am I right?
1: Yes.
0: It's not like, oh, it's just another day I have to go do. You've been anxious about this for a while.
1: Yes.
0: I'm so sorry.
1: It's okay.
0: I ask Lisbeth if she wants to stop or if she wants to talk about something else. But she looks at me with this determination, right? And she says, no, let's keep going. She wants to keep talking about that precise moment at her best friend's memorial.
1: I am talking with Angie's mom and two other mutual friends. And then next thing you know, I look across the street and I see two guys with ski masks. But by the time I kind of noticed, it was too late. It was like I looked and then boom, I was on the floor.
0: The men started shooting towards her direction. They were targeting that young guy on the pink bike.
1: At first, I was like, did I get shot? Is that why I'm on the floor? Or am I just in shock right now? And then I started feeling excruciating pain all in my left body. And I was just like, no, this is not a shock. My blood was like boiling inside.
0: Lisbeth had been shot. She had 4 gunshot wounds, 1 in her chest, 1 in her back, and 2 in her arm.
1: We were there for about 40 minutes.
0: I'm sorry, what?
1: It took the ambulance about 40 minutes to get there.
0: 40 minutes?
1: Yes.
0: In Manhattan?
1: So the hospital and the precinct were 1 avenue away from each other. And 8 blocks away from where this happened.
0: Oh, my God.
1: And when the police officers finally got there, they walked to me. They thought I was already dead.
0: Oh, my God. Lisbeth didn't bleed out. And that's mostly because of what she was wearing.
1: I had a faja, which is a waist strainer, because I was 2 months postpartum. You know, I was just trying to help my body bounce back after having my baby.
0: Now, it's not an uncommon thing, especially if you're a Latina. You know, you give birth and then you get wrapped up almost immediately in a kind of girdle that goes around your waist and it just kind of tightens you up.
1: Once I get in the ambulance, they're like ripping my clothes apart. And then one of the EMT, she was a Hispanic girl. And she sees that I have a faja on and everybody's like, what is that? And she's like, well, she did mention that she had a baby 2 months ago. And in our culture, it's very common for you to have a faja on after you have a baby. My faja was extremely thick. Like I paid almost $100 for that faja in Washington Heights. It had to be like almost this thick.
0: About an inch.
1: And it was something that I didn't even know how I could last my whole work shift with that thing on. Without suffocating because it was tight. So
0: you're smiling now. now you're smiling.
1: They're like fighting with the scissor, trying to get through it. And then they take it off. And the girl's like, what? Like nobody really believed what they were seeing because they seen me with 4 bullet holes and no blood. She was like, literally like, what the? It's like you guys are not understanding right now.
0: Of course, I knew all about these fajas. I mean, it's pretty serious stuff. And when I had my daughter, I don't remember how, but a faja made its way to me from my family's home in Mexico so that I could wear it. And my mom wore her own version of the faja and got wrapped up after she had me and my siblings. So it's like something that you don't really think about a lot. It's kind of like, you know, the faja is going to help you. But never in my life could I have imagined that a faja would end up saving someone's life, like literally. And neither did Lisbeth.
1: Yeah, I had a faja on, but a gun is a gun. A bullet hole is a bullet hole. It's not like I have a, what's those things?
2: A bulletproof vest.
0: Coming up on Latino USA, Lisbeth explains the daily consequences of being a survivor of gun violence. And she takes us on her path to find strength from the shooting. Stay with us. No te vayas.

and state premier or minister-president. Because of the complexities of the German political system, this really is, at this stage, just that, a possibility and not an inevitability. It would depend on factors such as how many parties cross the 5% threshold and enter the regional parliament. Nevertheless, the question of what the AfD would do in power is an urgent one. And it's one to which there are answers.

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1: Here's the weather forecast for Eastern Ontario and Western Quebec. In Ottawa, a mix of sun and cloud today with a 60% chance of showers or thunderstorms this afternoon, a high of 26, feeling more like 33. Mainly cloudy tonight with a 60% chance of showers and another risk of a thunderstorm, a low of 18. In Kingston, a mix of sun and cloud today with a 30 to 70% chance of showers and the risk of a thunderstorm, a high of 28, feeling more like 36. Partly cloudy tonight with a 70% chance of showers this evening and the risk of a thunderstorm, a low of 17. In Pembroke, mainly cloudy today with a 30 to 70% chance of showers and the risk of a thunderstorm, a high of 28, feeling more like 35. Partly cloudy tonight with a 30% chance of showers early this evening and the risk of a thunderstorm, a low of 18. In Cornwall, a mix of sun and cloud today with a 30 to 70% chance of showers and the risk of a thunderstorm, a high of 29, feeling more like 38. Partly cloudy tonight with a 70% chance of showers and the risk of a thunderstorm, a low of 19. And in Maniwaki, a mix of sun and cloud today with a 60% chance of showers or thunderstorms this afternoon, a high of 26, feeling more like 33. A chance of showers or thunderstorms tonight, a low of 18.
2: This is World Report. Good morning. I'm John Northcott, live in Whitehorse. We will return to the Yukon later in the show, but we start to the south of us in British Columbia, where a fast-moving wildfire has forced an entire town from its homes. All 12,000 residents of Summerland are under an immediate order to evacuate. The CBC's Sarah Penton has the latest.
3: The Bald Range fire is currently an estimated 50 square kilometers. It's located about 15 kilometers northwest of Summerland on the southwest end of Okanagan Lake. Evacuation orders have been released by both the Regional District of Central Okanagan and the Regional District of Okanagan-Similkameen. Eric Thompson is an emergency operations spokesperson.
4: Many, many others and volunteers are doing the very best they can, ensuring that first responders, paramedics, BC Wildfire, firefighters, RCMP, search and rescue, many, many others, and volunteers are doing the very best they can in what is a very dynamic situation.
3: Impacted properties span Summerland, Folder, Dark Lake, Garnet Valley Road, and Greta Ranch. According to BC Wildfire Service, the fire is showing aggressive behavior and spreading quickly, with more growth expected over the coming hours. An emergency support services reception center is set up in Penticton at Eckhart Avenue West. Sarah Penton, CBC News, Kelowna.
2: Video posted on social media shows a towering pillar of smoke and the bright orange glow of flames. It was shot by Summerland resident Nash Clark. Since Friday evening, she's detailed the terror of watching the fire spread and the frantic race to evacuate on roads packed with traffic. Nash Clark and her husband Peter join us now from a relative's home. Nash, Peter, thanks for making time for us. What have the last few hours been like for you?
5: Last few hours, things happened pretty quick. We noticed the smoke about 5 o'clock when the fire started over the hill, and the smoke just got more and more, and we were looking online for info on it. And I guess the fire headed straight east towards downtown, and then the smoke got worse, and we saw the flames over Cartwright Mountain, and that's when we knew, okay, this is serious. So
2: when did you get the word to evacuate?
5: It wasn't until just recently, probably a little less than an hour ago. Everything west of Victoria Road, they announced an evacuation, but we live downtown just on the other side of Victoria. But the smoke

0: fireweed. He's pushing for early detection and rapid response to prevent its growth. Brown is among Whitehorse residents trying to take control into their own hands.
1: The reason we want to take it from the root is you want to kill the entire plant.

0: Fast food parking lots right across this country fill up this time of year with classic and collector cars, from 1920s models to modern dream machines, all restored, polished, and surrounded by proud owners. Even this far north, the tradition is alive and well, though it comes with a few Yukon twists. Parts are more expensive, shipping is a hassle, and then there are the roads. Paul Arthorne is with the Klondike Cruisers.
1: No one's got the classic cars out until, you know, June, really. And personally, rough roads. Our roads are pretty terrible, so.
0: The club has about 100 members. They cruise past extended care homes to lift residents' spirits, take over Main Street once a year, and gather at the Transportation Museum every Father's Day. Really, any excuse to get out and drive while the sun shines. And recapping our top story that we are covering for you here from the Pacific Time Zone, before we go, the entire town of 12,000 people in BC's South Okanagan is fleeing this morning. The Bald Range wildfire flared up Friday afternoon, exploding to about 50 square kilometers in just a few hours. A full emergency evacuation order is in effect from Summerland. We will continue to bring you the latest here on World Report and all CBC platforms throughout the day. That is the latest from World Report. I'm John Northcott, live in Whitehorse.
2: Good morning, I'm Giacomo Panico, and welcome to In Town and Out. It's 20 degrees in Ottawa, headed for a high of 28 today. Coming up on this week's show, there's a tiny three-wheeled Italian Ape truck parked in front of the National Gallery these days. While it's not installation art, it does serve something artisanal, gelato. We'll visit Fernando Gelato in our next hour. And in our third hour, are you considering trying out a new water sport to stay active and cool off? How about water polo? We'll drop into a demo day that took place yesterday on the shore of the Ottawa River. But up first in this hour, old computer equipment, a beer can, and a radio jingle.

0: That's a trove. There's a trove of treasures, rather, at Statistics Canada's mini museum. We take stock of their collection. Then we're headed to the banks of the Mississippi River for a look back in a time at the families who first settled in the Ottawa Valley.
1: I think the thing that surprises most people is how much went on here and the connections to other communities. I'm using quotation fingers. We have famous people from town, and people are always surprised by that.
2: Give us a few.
0: Stay tuned for that reveal as we continue our walk through the history of Carleton Place. That's all ahead on this week's In Town and Out. And we say good morning to Natalia Goodwin from the CBC Ottawa Newsroom. Hello.
3: Hi. We're back together.
0: We're back together. You had a good July?
3: I had a great July. Took a couple of weeks off. Just stayed around, though. Did a little staycation this year. It was fabulous. Did some hikes. Went out to Merrickville, which was lovely. Yeah.
0: Oh, Merrickville. You get your fill of like hot sauces and mustards out there?
3: We didn't. So I didn't know that's what it was.
0: Oh, you did not?
3: No.
0: Oh, you head back. Yeah. Okay. A trip to Merrickville is not complete without stocking up on your barbecue sauces and cooking spices.
3: Okay.
0: All right. I heard it was wet, though. I was not here for July. And I saw the CBC headline. Whenever I did check in every once in a while, it's like, what is July? Breaking records. And I thought, oh.
3: It was very wet.
0: Yeah, it was.
3: Okay. But then it mixed in with, you know, days like today where it feels like 40 degrees. So,
0: but the risk of thunderstorms as well and a chance of showers for today. So for today, we are looking at a 70% chance of showers this afternoon, risk of a thunderstorm as well later this morning and afternoon, headed towards a high of 29 degrees, a humidex of 38. For tonight, mainly cloudy, 70% chance of showers again, and then a risk of a thunderstorm, low of 19, but clearing overnight. Tomorrow, sunshine, high of 28, a humidex of 33. Natalia, you've got a full local newscast at 6:30, but for now, headlines.
3: Yes, in the news today, Giacomo, we have reaction about new data on sexual assaults in the city. The Ottawa Police Service says reports of the crime are up by nearly 25% since the start of the year. Tipper Fraser will bring us what advocates are saying. And we'll take you to Ottawa's West End, where the Canadian Wildlife Federation has released a dozen Blanding's turtle hatchlings into their natural habitat. The project

0: project is aiming to get the animals off the endangered species list. Those stories and others in my full cast at 6:30.
1: Thank you very much, Natalia Goodwin from the CBC Ottawa Newsroom, 13 minutes after 6 o'clock. Well, there's a small room in the R.H. Coates building just across the street from Tunney's Pasture. And in it, you'll find a quirky collection of artifacts that make up the mini museum at Statistics Canada. Everything from World War era census documents to beer cans that tell the story of Canada's population throughout the years. The CBC's Jody Applewaith dropped by for a tour.
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1: Ottawa's Augustine May, and I think we'll know everything. 6:25 is the time. 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Everyone has their own way of saving. For most of us, it started at an early age with the classic piggy bank. Tricia Skinner has a unique version of this time-tested money holder for herself and her two kids, and she told the CBC's Danielle Nerman about it.
2: It's a strong metal tin. I could say about 10 to 12 inches high and just like a nice little cylinder with a coin slot on top. My kids have customized theirs a little bit. My son's is covered in stickers and made of solid metal, and you can run them over with your car and they just won't pop open.
3: It's basically the unbreakable piggy bank.
2: Yeah, it's an old school way of saving. My brother welded us some piggy banks and he actually has to grind the lid off. Welding mask on, sparks a flying, but it just makes it so exciting for the kids. It's like a whole production.
3: Did you have a piggy bank growing up?
2: Heck yes, I did. My dad actually built it out of a wooden box, but I did figure out how to wiggle the lid off. So I wasn't great at saving. It takes a metal can, I guess, to keep me on track. And this is the sound of savings. Like birthdays and Christmas, that the kids get money here and there. They earn a bit of cash for chores. I take out cash every paycheck so that I've got a little something to work with. It helps to motivate them when they can actually see what money looks like. You know, it takes like 3 to 4 years to actually fill them, because when you're putting bills in, it doesn't take up any room, but coins, it does take a while. But the last few times we've taken lids off, it's anywhere between $800 and $1,200.
3: And so what have they used it for?
2: Merrick's more of a practical kind of fella. Like, he used his first round to buy like new winter boots. He's a more practical kind of kiddo. And Kyla used hers for like art supplies and crafty things. But we always say when the piggy bank's open, half of it has to go in the bank. But I think my kids have also heard a lot on the news that their generations won't ever be able to buy a house. And I know my son is very concerned with, like, how am I going to live on my own? So I think, you know, he's a saver.
3: Do you think this was like a huge help for that?
2: I think so. It teaches them the concept. I think you actually have to see money to know that you're saving money. When you're looking at numbers on a screen, you can't really understand that you are exchanging things for goods and services. Like, there is no trade that you actually see happen. So I think this has really shown them hopefully some responsible habits for down the road.
1: That was Tricia Skinner in Calgary and her

Unbreakable Piggy Bank. You can have here some of those tips and tricks courtesy of the CBC's Cost of Living program. You can hear the entire Super Duper Savings Show episode wherever you get your podcasts.

0: We're coming up to the CBC local news. First, though, quick look at sports. The Ottawa Redblacks, still looking for their first win of the season after losing 42-20 to the Saskatchewan Roughriders last night in Regina. Ottawa's next game is Friday when they visit the Winnipeg Blue Bombers. Over at TD Place today, Atletico Ottawa hosts Halifax. That's at 1. And then tomorrow afternoon, Ottawa Rapid FC host AFC Toronto. And it's your chance to take a shot against some of us here at CBC. We'll be in the fan zone on the west side of the field where you can try to score on yours truly. Also, Rochelle, El Sufi, Alan Neal, and Omar DeBeggy Pacheco. The game starts at 2 at TD Place, but we'll be there ready to shut you down starting at 1. I know, I just jinxed it. And in baseball, the Ottawa Titans beat Trois-Rivières last night 10-2. They play again tonight at 6 during La Soirée Francophone at the Ottawa Baseball Stadium. 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The time now is 6:30.
1: This is CBC News. Good morning. It's cloudy and 22 degrees in Ottawa. I'm Natalia Goodwin. Here's the latest from the CBC Ottawa newsroom. There are calls for more resources to protect women against violence in the city after Ottawa police reported sexual assaults are up by nearly 25% since the start of this year. CBC's David Fraser has more.
2: I think our numbers would indicate that it is getting worse.
3: At Harmony House, women and their children fleeing intimate partner violence can find a safe haven. Acting Executive Director Susan Hopkinson, concerned but not surprised by OPS reporting, sexual assaults are up nearly 25% since the start of 2026.
2: We had 80 women and their children on our waiting list, and now it's 130 women with children.
3: Advocates calling for more resources after police put out the warning this week about a recent surge in sexual assaults, including some being committed by strangers. OPS Superintendent Heather Lachine.
4: We just wanted to ensure that the public were aware to maintain vigilance, to pay attention, follow rideshare apps and use the tracking and the safety features that exist when you do that.
3: Ottawa police say they are increasing patrols in areas where there have been attacks and are asking anyone who witnesses sexual assaults to come forward. David Fraser, CBC News, Ottawa.
1: An Ottawa man whose custom-built bike was stolen from his Alta Vista home wants it back. Kevin Shaw says it was taken in broad daylight. He had the bike for 23 years and says it was important for staying healthy, and he was using it to train for the Army run in September. Shaw is now doubtful he'll be able to participate. Shaw has cerebral palsy. His friend Dana Koulis is helping him communicate.
5: The main thing why I have it is to be active.
6: The main reason why he has it is to be active.
5: You know, and to be fit.
6: And to be fit.
5: Because in my family.
6: In my family.
5: Being active is very important.
6: Being active is very important.
1: Ottawa police say they are still looking for help to identify the person who took the bike. In the meantime, Shaw says he's filed a claim with his insurance. The estimated cost of replacing the bike is more than $6,000, with more than $1,000 coming from his own pocket. Quebec liquor producers warn that even if the ban on U.S. products remains in place, some American products have found their way back onto shelves in Quebec. In late 2025, Minnesota-based Phillips Distilling Company moved part of the production to its popular sourpuss drink to Montreal. So the SAQ has agreed to put it back in stores. Local producers say they felt the change immediately. Jean-Pierre Allard is the president of Sandoconi Distillery in Quebec City. He says his company launched an alternative to sourpuss and that sales vastly exceeded projections last year, reaching more than 100,000 bottles. Allard said since sourpuss came back to the market, sales of his own product dropped by 25%.
7: We're in a commercial war with the U.S. Banning the U.S. product was one of the leverage we

0: had to put some pressure on the American government to help us in our negotiation. Eventually, that boycott will not mean anything. Obviously, if American products start to be bottled here, most of the profit goes to the U.S.
1: The SAQ says the Phillips Distilling Company is one of two American companies that have set up production in Quebec. The Crown Corporation says that's a positive move because it creates jobs in the province. And finally, a protected turtle species is making a splash in Ottawa's West End. The Canadian Wildlife Federation has released a dozen Blandings turtle hatchlings into a natural wetland habitat, with hundreds more to follow. The Federation has been incubating the turtle eggs for about 2 months, with the hope of eventually removing the rare reptile from Canada's list of endangered species. Justin Ball has more.
2: There you go, little buddy.
3: Thumb-sized turtle hatchlings are plopped into a murky river. As they swim around their natural habitat for the first time, the newborn turtles instinctively search for vegetation to use as camouflage.
4: They're prey for a lot of animals in the wild, so great blue herons that are foraging for food might take a Blandings turtle hatchling. A large fish could possibly swallow them. Even large bullfrogs can eat hatchlings.
3: That's David Seaburn, a freshwater turtle specialist with the Canadian Wildlife Federation. The organization has incubated 900 turtle eggs this year. It's releasing them into the wild in stages. Seaburn says Blandings turtles can live up to 90 years, but most never hatch. They become victim to predators.
4: Any turtle that actually hatches out has won the lottery. And so by incubating these eggs, we're giving them an extra chance to make it to water and hopefully have a long life and have many kids in the future.
3: It takes 15 to 20 years for Blandings turtles to be old enough to reproduce. The Wildlife Federation is incubating 50% more eggs this year, thanks to more community involvement in reporting nest sightings. Justin Ball, CBC News, Ottawa.
1: And that's the news for now from the CBC Ottawa Newsroom.
5: And to tell you, Goodwin, I've got a soft spot for turtles.
1: Mm-hmm.
5: Little cute little
1: They're
5: turtles.
1: They're cute there. Little turtles.
5: Some people, not everyone does. I don't know.
1: Yeah, I can't see how they could be offensive. They're cute.
5: I think it's a snapping turtle that turns people off.
1: Fair, but I mean, as with any animal, if don't bother it, it won't snap.
5: Exactly, and not all turtles are snapping turtles. I think I have this appreciation thanks to growing up, elementary school classmate Melanie had turtles at her home, and many, many turtles, her backyard, covered in turtles.
1: Oh.
5: I don't know how it has happened. It was a residential area. They just had turtles as pets.
1: Okay.
5: So we'd go over lunchtime after school sometimes, hang out, and just see all these turtles. And it's like, watch out. And I'm like, what? You're about to step on a turtle. In the tall grass. It's not like it's going to jump out of the way.
1: No.
5: But cute little fellas. Great, great that this is happening. And those chances of survival. So if they can help a little bit, get them off that endangered list, all good things.
1: Absolutely.
5: Thank you very much.
1: You bet.
5: Natalia Goodwin from the CBC Ottawa Newsroom. We're at 21 degrees. We have fog reported at the Ottawa airport. The high today, 29. It does come with a 70% chance of showers for today and into this evening. Also the risk of a thunderstorm. And then overnight, clearing, but a low and a low of 19. Tomorrow, sunshine, a high of 28, a humidex of 33. The outlook for Monday, mix of sun and cloud, 60% chance of showers, and a high of 27. 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The time now is 6:37. And out here on Sparks Street right now, it's still quiet. Just a few joggers, the usual seagulls, dog walkers. But soon, jugglers, fire eaters, acrobats, and clowns will take over Sparks Street and the World Exchange Plaza this weekend. The annual Ottawa International Busker Festival promises jaw-dropping exploits fit for the whole family. This year, the CBC's Sandra Adma met up with two unique street performers who have taken their show on the road.
6: How spontaneous. This one's one of my favorites. I call it Egyptian.
7: I'm Hannah Kryle, and I've come all the way from Australia. My specialty in my show is called German Wheel, which is like a human-sized hamster wheel, and I do acrobatics in it, on it, around it, all over the place.
6: My hands are abs of steel. Here we go.
7: When I perform it, sometimes I strap my feet into foot plates and hold onto handles with my hands.

0: hands, and I roll around sort of on a horizontal plane like this. Sometimes I'll tip the wheel forward and do more of a spiraling, like a coin drop sort of motion. Sometimes I'll climb up on top of it and balance it, stop it from tipping over. So I use it in lots of different ways.
1: Encouragement will go together like this.
0: I have been doing circus since I was 9 years old. So I started off doing it as an after-school activity. And then when I graduated from high school, I went to like a circus university. So I actually got a bachelor's degree in circus at the National Institute of Circus Arts in Melbourne, in Australia. And then since then, so I specialised in German wheel, which is a really big prop. It needs a lot of space, and the best place to find space is outdoors.
2: What do you love most about doing it?
0: It's just really fun. It's a lot of fun. The acrobatics is fun. The performing is fun. I feel like the audience is kind of more at ease, and they have more fun when they can see that the performer is having more fun. So it is just about that like connection and shared joy. It's really beautiful and simple.
2: I want to talk about what it's like to be a performer like yourself, in the sense that you're here and it looks like so much fun, but I've talked to every year performers come, and what you have to do to make a career, the traveling by yourself, the all thing. Can you tell me about what life is like when you're not all sparkly right now?
0: Yeah, absolutely. It is hard, and often I say to myself, like, this is what I get paid for. You know, the shows are super fun, but hauling 45 kilos worth of gear through airports is hard. I've got two little kids at home in Australia. I'm away from them for 4 weeks, which is the longest I've ever been away from them. That's really hard. My partner is also a performer, so sometimes he's also traveling away and I'm at home by myself with the kids. All of that is hard. It is a sacrifice, but I think we also want to model to our kids that you can follow your dreams and you can do something that you love and you can make it work.
1: 3, 2, 1. Give it up for Chelsea. Give it up for all of your everyday strong women.
2: Just watching, you just did a little demonstration and you saw kids are already, wow, big, you know, gaping mouths and clapping. How does it feel when you inspire kids like this and you sprinkle them with a little of your magic dust?
0: I mean, that's the greatest gift and privilege that any performer can ask for. You know, the future of the arts and live performance lies in children being invested in it, and the way that they're invested in it is through these experiences when they're young. So that's the future of live performance, it's the future of street entertainment, and it's a privilege to have impacted that in any way at all.
3: It might not work, we don't know yet, but whatever happens, somebody will find it funny. Not you, obviously. There we go, now!
4: I'm Matt Ricardo, all the way from London, England. I am a street performer, a cabaret artist, variety performer. I'm ideally funny, hopefully, and also I do stupid bits of circus tricks. I will tell you one trick that I do that hopefully is enough to hook you. You're familiar with the famous classic trick where you pull a tablecloth out from underneath the table. I do that, and then I'm the only person in the world who can put the tablecloth back on the table underneath all the things. There you go.
2: I would pay to see that.
4: And hopefully you will. When I was a kid, I saw a street performer. It's that simple. I was on vacation with my family. I saw this guy do a street show, and I thought it was the most magical thing I've ever seen. The way he took a public space that wasn't designed for shows, and just by craft and wit, he turned into a theatre, and he made something out of nothing. That, to me, seemed absolutely magical, and still does, to be honest.
2: Isn't it amazing to see all these children around here right now, knowing that you might inspire them?
4: It's fantastic. I mean, I'm old enough and I've been doing this long enough that there are performers that I run into who cite me as an influence on their life, and that's as good as it gets. And, you know, I even ended up last year, I wrote a book basically about that. Because, you know, encouraging young people to get into creativity, learning fun skills, that's

0: super important.
1: Tell me about your book.
0: This is my book. It's called The Magic in You. It's a book about how to learn to do incredible things, magic, circus, comedy. But what it's really about is kids' mental health. Like the comedy section is really about bullying, stuff like that. But my idea, and I could be wrong, I'm only a busker, but my idea is that if you can devote your time and your intellect and your soul to learning something silly, then you can also learn something serious. You know, so it's about how to learn.
1: So many of your audience are young people, mm-hmm. and we know that they're facing things that we never could have imagined when we were young. So how about this ancient old art of doing something funny in the public square? How does that fit into this crazy modern world of ours?
0: It's interesting. I mean, I'm not going to say that street performing is the answer to all of these issues, but it is kind of a good example of an answer, because there's no algorithm, there's no AI. You know, when people come, you know, into this space in a few minutes and stand and watch someone, what they're seeing is this beautiful direct connection between performer and audience with nothing in between, no algorithm, no camera, nothing. Not that I don't like cameras. And they're seeing someone, they're seeing effort, they're seeing human effort and artistry. And you can feel it, you know, in live shows, you can feel it, something different. I mean, in terms of mental health, I have mental illness, I am autistic. I don't know what I would have done in my life had I not had this amount of artistic and personal freedom and opportunity for growth. You know, I'm only a writer now because I was a busker when I was 19.
2: The CBC Sandram talking to street performers Matt Ricardo and before him Hannah Kreil. The Ottawa Busker Festival continues today on Spark Street and the World Exchange Plaza. More than 100 events are planned over the course of the weekend, so head downtown and check it out. Admission is free.

That's a Montreal band, the Franklin Electric with River Run. Well, maybe you drive through it on Highway 7 on your way to Toronto or to the cottage, but have you ever stopped and taken a closer look at Carleton Place? The town, just a stone's throw from Ottawa, has a deep history in this region, specifically during the industrial era. It's a history that you can uncover for yourself at the Carleton Place and Beckwith Heritage Museum. I dropped by this week to meet with director and curator Jennifer Irwin, who gave me a private version of this summer's historical walking tour along the Mississippi River.

0: Isn't that lovely? So every hour, the church bells of St. James Church ring out, tell us the hour, and then they play a hymn or an appropriate song for the season.
1: Hey, we time it very good here on In Town and Out. Why is this one of the stops on your tour here, St. James Church and the park right across it?
0: We're standing in St. James Park, and our summer tour this year is all about riverfront industries. So this town was very much an industrial town in its early days, and that's because of the river. So the Mississippi River is just behind us.
1: We can hear it gushing in the background. This is is this a dam here? What is it? This is some rapids here.
0: Originally, it would have been a series of rapids. I think it was 30 feet high originally. It's been reworked many times over the years. But the first settlers used this waterfall to build. The first mill was a grist mill, because that's the first thing settlers needed, was a way to grind their crops into edible food. But the site we're standing in was the site of James Rosman's textile mill. He built that in 1834, so quite early. That's 20 years into settlement for this community. And it was the first water-powered woolen mill in Eastern Ontario.
1: In all of Eastern Ontario?
0: That's right.
1: And it's not around anymore, though. We're in the site where it would have been.
0: So James Rosman had a bit of a... He did well. He was a bit of a developer in town, but this was one of his main industries. But eventually he got into a fight over water rights with a lumber baron, which we don't have time to talk about.
1: You'll have to be on the whole tour for that. Yeah.
0: He got a bit angry with the town council, and he up and moved to Almont. And everybody knows all the Rosman mills in Almont. They became, you know, the little Manchester of Canada, and they got all the glory.
1: So has Carlton Place got a little chip on its shoulder because of that, do you think?
0: I think we do, yes. But James Rosman's house is still standing across the street. It's a beautiful limestone building. It's still there.
1: The thing with Carlton Place, for people who don't live here, don't have reason to come on a regular basis, they drive through Highway 7, they see a part of Carlton Place that is not this. It's not exactly the prettiest. So for yourself as a director of the museum and as a resident here in Carlton Place, how much of this is about wanting to show the beauty of this town?
2: Yeah.
0: Oh, very much. We get a lot of day trippers, but we also get residents that just don't know what they're looking at every day. Yeah, Carlton Place is far more than the highway. If you come over to the river, there's all kinds of heritage buildings, all kinds of interesting spots to check out.
1: Tell me about your own interest and passion. You've been in this position here at the museum since 2012.
0: I have. I moved to town in 1997, but at that time I was commuting to the Museum of History in Gatineau. Too far. So I did start volunteering at this museum, and then eventually when a position came available, I applied for it.
1: But in addition to being a paying job, why did you want this?
0: Because I love history. It's fascinating. Every day is different. This town has amazing stories and history. Every day I learn something new. Things like someone will just move here, they'll buy a heritage home, they'll want to know the history of it. Mm-hmm. So I'll give it an hour, but then, you know, I'll find out someone fascinating lived there and my whole day is gone. So I like doing things like that. So this is the oldest street in Carlton Place right now. This is Bell Street, and it's named after the Bell brothers who came here from Perth.
1: And what would it have been like walking down Bell Street here in the 1800s as Carlton Place was developing?
0: It would have been super noisy. There were sawmills and grist mills along here, steam whistles blowing, horses going by. It would have been smelly. Right ahead of us, we're about to cross over the railway tracks.

0: laid early in 1858. So there, again, more noise, more dirt. So we're going to cross over what were the tracks. They have been pulled up and it's now a walking trail. And we'll go along the walking trail over the river.
1: What a beautiful pathway here. I know the old railway track back over the Mississippi River.
0: It is. It's beautiful. It's the best thing that's ever happened. I think the thing that surprises most people is how much went on here and the connections to other communities. I mean, we have, I'm using quotation fingers, we have famous people from town, and people are always surprised by that.
1: Give us a few.
0: Well, there's Captain Aroy Brown, who fought in the First War as a fighter pilot, and he was credited with downing the Red Baron. The author of the first 20 Hardy Boys books, Leslie McFarlane, he was born here in town. His father was a high school principal.
1: Is Carl DeBlase mentioned in any of those early Hardy Boys books, do you think?
0: No, but there's one called The Secret of the Old Mill that I'm, at least this summer, I'm saying he must have based it on one of these mills.
1: Speaking of which, is that where you brought us to now?
0: Straight ahead is what we call the MacArthur Woolen Mill. It was built by Archibald MacArthur in 1872. He was from Scotland and he had kind of a general store downtown, did very well by that, but he'd always wanted to own a bigger industry. He purchased the land, started building it, but in order to get more water power, they dug this channel that we're going to walk over. So that really forced the water into his wheels. Hmm. And that, in doing so, he made an island.
1: Not sure that would fly today.
0: No. The people who are renovating it right now, they joke that it took MacArthur 2 years to build this huge structure, and it's taken them 15 years to get zoning approval to convert it. You can see it's a designated structure. We have these plaques with, that's Ed the Stag on them, that shows it's a designated property.
1: That's a symbol of Carlton Place,
0: the stag? There's a story for that, actually. So the first European settler that came here, his name was Edmund Morphy, and he and his four adult sons each got 100 acres. They came from Ireland. It was first known as Morphy's Falls before Carlton Place. So Edmund Morphy, one day, he was out with his gun looking for game to kill to feed his family, and he came upon a stag at the river. He shot it, he killed it, and just out of the woods behind him came an indigenous man who had also been stalking this deer all day. And they exchanged words or hand gestures, but they agreed to split it in half and share it equally. And so they chose the stag as a symbol of sharing and goodwill.
1: And so it's on this building now, this old mill, with these giant wooden doors. But like you say, can we go inside now?
0: I'll go inside. You have to push the button.
1: I bet they weren't powered in the 1800s, but still.
0: No.
1: Oh, it's gorgeous in here. Wow.
0: They've done a really nice job. It's not complete yet, but it's getting there.
1: Oh, there's a poster for your river walk.
0: Yes, I hope so. So the tour ends here with refreshments, and the owners of the development give a little talk. We've worked together on our exhibit this summer.
1: Oh, that's still got the old brick inside, the big wooden beams. All the way up, three stories, all these wooden beams here in the atrium. So what goes through your mind when you think of all the research you do and all the stories of Carlton Place, you come into a place like this that's getting a new lease on life?
0: I'm very thankful. They've done a great job of saving little interesting features. People who worked here would carve their name in the beams, and you can still see that upstairs. We've tried to identify some of those workers. We do have some of the employee records from Bates and Innes. And they've just incorporated, you know, they've taken out wood here, but they've used it again somewhere else. So they're very respectful.
1: But the story I'm taking from this is, you know, you had a job at a big museum in the city. Mm-hmm. You made the shift here, sharing stories of Carlton Place. At the surface, it looks like a small museum, but it's a big, big role.
0: Thank you. Yes, it is. We play a big role in the community's story. It feels great. I love my job. Every day is different, like I said. I'm not stuck doing one task every day like you are at a federal institution. So here I get to kind of make my own day.
1: Jennifer, thank you very much for being our tour guide this morning. All the best on the weekend with the tour.
0: Thank you so much.
1: That was my little tour with Jennifer Irwin, director and curator at the Carlton Place and Beckwith Heritage Museum. You've got one more chance to check out her historic river walk for yourself. The final guided tour is happening tomorrow at 1. The tour takes 90 minutes and you walk all the way to MacArthur Island. Tickets are $25 each and you can pay in advance by e-transferring CPB Museum at Outlook.com. And you can also pay in person at the museum. It's at 267

0: antique rifle collection hanging right above the bar. I asked the bartender, the doorman, and finally the band what they're called. "We're just old friends," the musicians told me. And so, to the sound of those old friends and the many new friends I've made here in Whitehorse, thank you. And that is the latest national and international news from World Report. I'm John Northcott. Thanks for spending part of your weekend with us here at CBC News.
1: Good morning, I'm Giacomo Panico, and this is In Town and Out. It's 21 degrees in Ottawa, headed for a high of 29 today. Still ahead on the show, turns out water polo is more than just treading water.
2: I just like love the vibe that you play in the water. You can be like a little bit rough, you know. I just love that type of stuff.
1: I'll take you to the banks off the Ottawa River for a free water polo lesson. But up first in this hour, have you seen baskets of fresh veggies at your local library?
3: One could just toddle down the hill from the gardens to the library and donate things that people would come and pick up.
1: We check out a library branch where people have been dropping off gems from their gardens. And later, skateboarders in Armprior have a new hangout spot.
4: Well, I like that you get to do a lot of tricks. It's fun. If we didn't have the skate park, we wouldn't have this opportunity to skateboard like this.
1: We'll hit up the park for some reviews. Also this hour, I am back in the host chair this week after some time off in Italy. And already, I'm missing fresh gelato. Luckily, I was able to find my fix.
5: What's the most popular?
6: 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Most popular.
7: Mango and pistachio, I would say.
5: Ah, pistachio. I love it. 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
1: We'll try a flavor or two from the Fernando Gelato Tuk Tuk truck currently parked on Sussex Drive. That's all ahead in this hour of In Town and Out. Degrees, overcast skies, feels like 25 the high today, right around 29 degrees, but we do have a 70% chance of showers for later this morning and into the evening overnight, also with a risk of a thunderstorm. Overnight, dropping down to 19 and clearing skies. Tomorrow, mostly sunny and a high of 27. Natalia Goodwin from the CBC Ottawa Newsroom joins us now with a look at headlines. Hello again.
8: Hi. In the news today, Giacomo, a man who lives with cerebral palsy is looking for help to get his custom-made bike back. The bike, which he's had for more than 20 years, was taken from his home in Alta Vista in mid-July. And some Quebec liquor producers are upset about a rule with the SAQ that's allowed some American-made products back on the shelves. They say the return of those products is affecting their bottom lines. Those stories and others in my full newscast at 7:30.
1: Thank you very much, Natalia. That's Natalia Goodwin. Earlier in the show, we were in Carleton Place hearing about, a little bit of a chip on the shoulder versus Elmont and the issue of textiles. And Elmont's a bit profiled in this hour of the show with that skateboarder park. And also, Elmont's Craig Cardiff is going to be performing at the Black Sheep Inn tonight. Here he is with OK Cupid.

0: Craig Cardiff, OKCupid, performing at the Black Sheep Inn tonight. Well, there's a new Spider-Man movie in theaters, and it's pulling in big numbers at the box office. Some say it signals the start of a new attempt by Marvel Studios to recapture the glory of its blockbuster Avengers era. They've also got a new Avengers movie coming out in December. Will the heroics of Spidey and friends help Marvel return to the top of the box office? Or will superhero fatigue keep audiences away from the theaters? CBC Kids News asked kids and teens if they're feeling the hype for the new Marvel movies.
1: The hype isn't as much as it used to be. It may be like 2019 or 2018, around that time.
2: Yeah. I think that the Marvel movies aren't going to be as good. Definitely not as much hype as like the old ones, like Endgame, but it's got a lot more hype than like previous Marvel movies that have come out in recent years, and I'm really excited personally.
3: I don't think so, no. I was, because like all the other movies were kind of building up to that point, so I feel like it's hard to like remake that.
4: Maybe Spider-Man. I really liked him since I was young. I think it's going to be pretty good, yeah.
5: There's nothing really there to offer much. It's kind of gone downhill. You've had a lot of air balls in terms of all the shows on Disney Plus.
6: I think Doctor Doom's pretty cool. I was really skeptical about Robert Downey Jr. playing him. I thought it was a little silly at first, but I mean, it looks pretty good.
7: There are like other movies that came out like after Endgame, like people kind of lost like the hype around Marvel. So I just don't think it's going to be as big.
8: Marvel is kind of, it's not as popular as it used to be. And I don't really go to see the movies like in a theater, but I do usually see them if they come out like on streaming and stuff.
9: I heard that there's a lot of heroes and from different movies and a big universe that I want to go watch.
10: Yeah. I did have an interest in Marvel's movie before, but since last movies a couple years ago, I never watched them again, so they weren't good as they were.
1: But I think the Doomsday movie will probably bring it back.
11: Yeah, they're probably cooked, I'd say.
0: Those were kids and teens on whether the hype is real for the new Marvel movies. Here's Milton, Ontario's Billie Ann with her new song, Looking for You.

0: That's Milton's Billy Ann with her new song, Looking For You. 7:22 is the time. Take a veggie, leave a veggie. If you've got any produce to spare from your garden, you can drop it off at some Ottawa Public Library branches. Food sharing stands at the Beaverbrook and Hazeldine branches are currently taking donations. The library partnered on the idea with the Ottawa Valley Food Security Project. The CBC's Jody Applewaith dropped by the Beaverbrook branch to meet up with one of the group's volunteers.
1: In the baskets today, we've got a lot of selection. Mm-hmm. People have been very generous. So we have lots of zucchini. We have some mini carrots and some beets. We have some garlic that's very aromatic. You can definitely smell it. It smells amazing. Hi, my name is Jane Levineway, and I'm one of the organizers of the Community Backyard Garden Project.
2: So you've got a good bounty here of donations at the Beaverbrook Library. Where else is this initiative happening this year?
1: So here at the Beaverbrook Library and also at the Hazeldine Library in Kanata.
2: And this isn't the first time the Community Backyard Garden Project is doing this. How long has this initiative been going on and why did it start?
1: So it's been going on for 4 years, and it started through the Food Security Project, mm-hmm. and it was Crystal Kehoe who was organizing that, and she was looking for a way to help with food security in our community, and she had this vision of a food cupboard somewhere that people could just go. They wouldn't have to necessarily sign up. So then we decided on, instead of a cupboard, it would be like a table. And it's nice having it indoors at the library. People are coming and going from the library all the time. It's open to the whole community. Anybody can donate and anyone can take what they need.
2: You've been a part of this

0: since the start. Why did you want to volunteer and spend your time helping out with this?
1: I first saw the ad in my son's homework. I don't know, this online homework platform. Okay. And I wanted to promote it. And then Crystal said, well, we're looking for volunteers. Would you like to help? So I thought, sure, why not? Because I'm always wanting to help, to do volunteer work, something that's meaningful in the community. Also, I was interested in backyard gardening. I don't know a lot about gardening. And I had taken a gardening course like during the pandemic, just on Zoom. And I liked it and I wanted to learn more and I wanted to meet more people who are involved in backyard gardening and just sort of grew from there.
0: So you're donating yourself from your garden to these food sharing stands as well?
1: I am. This year I don't have a very abundant garden, but when I do have my tomatoes, I'll be bringing some in, and today I brought in some cilantro.
0: If people are listening to this and they want to come and donate, is this available every day for people at Hazeldene and Beaverbrook to come out and drop something off and pick something up?
1: Every day the library is open.
0: Okay, fantastic. So hopefully you'll be getting some more donations at both libraries.
1: That would be great, yes.
2: My name is Ken Rosehart. I'm one of the co-founders of the Bell's Corners Community Garden, and we thought this was a great opportunity to participate in this program. It aligns with similar goals that we have of our own in addressing food insecurity, which is a big issue within the city.
0: Okay, and what did you bring today?
2: We brought zucchini, cucumbers, and tomatoes.
0: What did you bring today?
3: Today I just brought zucchini. I have my own home garden. I'm also part of a community farm. And I just think it's a good thing to share what I have and the excess. And I've also gotten seeds and plants from this program. So this is just my way of giving back to them.
4: I brought this garlic, planted last year. I brought some herbs, so parsley and basil. And I brought some cute little mini carrots and some...
5: My name is Ruth Lee.
4: I love to grow things. My parents grew things and sort of take after them in that respect. I have my own garden at home, and I garden not for other people, but for myself. I rent a box or two at the Kanata South Community Garden, which is right beside the Hazeldene branch of the library. I became aware, I think, last year that one could just toddle down the hill from the gardens to the library and donate things that people would come and pick up, and I thought it was a fantastic direct way of doing.
6: My name is Ting Ting Ling. I brought a bag of green bean, a zucchini, a bitter gourd, which is a very Chinese style vegetable. Tastes bitter. I don't think children will like it, but adults like it and the seniors like it because it's very healthy for people. Yeah, so in China we always fry it with eggs or make it as a pickle.
0: Okay, and did you grow that?
6: Yeah, in my backyard. Actually, not me. It's my father. When he lived here, he planted a lot of vegetables in my backyard, and now he went back to China. So we have a lot of vegetables, more than we can use. So I'm happy to bring it here to share with the community.
7: The CBC's Jody Applewaith speaking with Jane Levineway, a volunteer with the Community Backyard Garden Project. It's run by the Ottawa Valley Food Security Project. You also heard from some green thumbers donating their veggies to the Beaverbrook branch of the Ottawa Public Library. The Hazeldene branch is also taking veggie donations. Both food sharing stands will be open until September. Right now in Ottawa, it is 21 degrees, mostly cloudy. Overcast skies for today, a high of 28, 60% chance of showers and thunderstorms for the day, evening, and bit overnight to start, then clearing in a low of 19. Tomorrow, a high of 27 under mostly sunny skies.

0: And speaking of tomorrow, that's What's Up by Young Miko, one of the locker room hype songs for the players on the Northern Super League's Ottawa Rapid FC. And if you're still looking for plans for this weekend, consider heading to the Rapids game tomorrow for a chance to see some excellent soccer. You can also meet some folks here from CBC Ottawa. It's happening at TD Place. You can stop by the fan zone starting at 1 and check out what's happening at the CBC tent. You can meet Alan Neal, Omar DeBaggy Pacheco, Rochelle El-Soufi, and me. Participate in CBC Trivia and win exclusive prizes. You can even challenge our CBC hosts in a soccer shootout for a chance to win a limited edition CBC bucket hat. Yes, I will be in nets. I will be wearing large, oversized gloves. Like, no rules. Like the big, giant, novelty fan number one gloves to be able to cover as much of the net as possible. It's all going down tomorrow, starting at 1 o'clock. 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
1: This is CBC News. Good morning. It's cloudy and 21 degrees in Ottawa. I'm Natalia Goodwin. Here's the latest from the CBC Ottawa newsroom. An Ottawa man whose custom-built bike was stolen from his Alta Vista home wants it back. He says it was taken in broad daylight. CBC's Jenna Legg has the story.
2: Kevin Shaw's custom-built bike was taken from his Alta Vista home in mid-July. When it went missing, he checked his security cameras. Shaw says based on the recording, he was working at home when the theft took place. Shaw has cerebral palsy. His friend Dana Koulis is helping him communicate.
3: It looked like he knew what he was doing and where he was going.
4: It looked like he knew what he was doing and where he was going.
3: Very calm, very relaxed.
4: Very calm and very relaxed.
3: And then he just drove off.
2: Shaw had his bike for 23 years and says it was important for staying healthy. He rode alongside his brother in runs and marathons and was starting to get ready for the Army run in September. Shaw's now doubtful he'll be able to participate because getting another bike will take time.
3: You cannot just go and buy the same thing.
4: He can't just go and buy the same thing.
3: They're not regular foot pedals.
4: They're not regular foot pedals?
3: They are molded to my feet.
4: They are molded to his feet.
2: Ottawa police say they are still looking for help to identify the person who took the bike. In the meantime, Shaw says he's filed a claim with his insurance. The estimated cost of replacing the bike is more than $6,000, with more than $1,000 coming from his own pocket. Jenna Legg, CBC News, Ottawa.
1: Ottawa police are warning a surge in sexual assaults, and advocates are calling for more supports, including housing for women fleeing violence. Susan Hopkinson is the acting executive director of Harmony House Shelter.
5: We've been so fortunate to live in a place where we feel safe. And you hear stories of other cities where, women would never go out after dark or things like that. And we, in Ottawa, I think, have been very fortunate to feel that we can do that. But is that being taken away from us?
1: Ottawa police say reports of sexual assaults are up by nearly 25% since the start of this year. Quebec liquor producers warn that even if the ban on U.S. products remains in place, some American products have found their way back onto shelves in Quebec. As Paula Dayan-Perez reports, local businesses say it's affecting their bottom lines.
6: Gizmo Zirois is setting up a tent and kiosk to offer free samples of Circa Distillery's liquor at the Jean Talon market. He says the Montreal-based company is making every effort to get noticed in a competitive market.
7: Gotta keep at it.
6: Zirois says the U.S. booze ban set in place by the province last year gave consumers a chance to get to know Circa Distillery's products. The raspberry-infused vodka seen as an alternative to the popular Sour Puss, which is made by the Phillips Distilling Company based in Minnesota. But since the end of 2025, Sour Puss is back on Quebec shelves. That's because the American company moved part of its production to Montreal.
7: So they were interested in our vodka. So we felt a little boost, but then when they came back, people jumped back on their brands, and it's like you know, habits.
6: Proximo Spirits, based in New Jersey, also moved part of its production of Creek and Spice rum to Montreal. SAQ spokesperson Eloise Michaud says the products were allowed to return to shelves because they were mostly made in Quebec.
8: We consider that those products coming back here, producing here in Quebec and creating jobs and is a plus value to the economy.
6: Quebec's premier says the alcohol ban will remain until a trade deal is reached with the U.S. But Sirois believes the province should still do more to help local producers. Paula Diane Perez, CBC News, Montreal.
1: And finally, a dozen endangered baby turtles have been released into West Ottawa's wetlands, with hundreds more to come. The Canadian Wildlife Federation successfully hatched 12 Blanding turtles, which they had been incubating for about 2 months. The organization has nurtured 900 turtle eggs this year. Blanding's turtles can live up to 90 years, but the species is endangered due to predators snatching eggs from unprotected nests. David Seaburn is a freshwater turtle specialist with the Canadian Wildlife Federation.
9: Predators like raccoons or skunks or foxes can find those nests, dig them up, and eat all the eggs. And typically, somewhere between 70 and 80% of the nests that are laid by turtles get dug up by predators.
1: It takes 15 to 20 years for Blanding's turtles to be old enough to reproduce. The Wildlife Federation is incubating 50% more eggs this year, thanks to more community involvement in reporting nest sightings. And that's the news for now from the CBC Ottawa Newsroom.
0: Thank you very much, Natalia. In a moment, we're going to head to the National Gallery of Canada, not inside, but outside near the Mama Spider, where a little gelato truck, and I say little, it is tiny.
1: Oh.
0: Little three-wheel. Italian.
1: Cute.
0: Little, those little Piaggio. Ape, they're called, mm-hmm. It stands for bee. You know, you have the Vespa, that's a wasp.
1: Yep.
0: This is the Ape, little bee. And they're very common in Italy. This one's painted in Italian colors, and it's beautiful. Mm-hmm. And it has gelato in the back.
1: Oh.
0: You're a fan?
1: You buried the lead there.
0: Oh, yeah, sorry. We're talking gelato. You got a favorite
1: gelato
0: flavor?
1: Gelato is lead.
0: Yes.
1: I would say lemon followed closely by pistachio.
0: Ah, or as the Italians say, pistacchio.
1: Mm-hmm.
0: I know, it's annoying. I know everyone was saying, ah, pistachio. Lemon, by itself, because often you have two flavors. And I'm curious what you would combine with the lemon. And yes, this is a test. Go ahead.
1: Oh, boy. Didn't know I was getting quizzed on my palate this morning. Probably another, I mean, I'm weird and I'll do like a sweet and a lemon together, but I always try to eat the lemon last as the palate cleanser and refreshing situation.
0: See. Okay. Would you put it with chocolate?
1: I would.
0: Okay.
1: Yep. I will put it with chocolate. Or like if I was really creating something, probably another fruit flavor.
0: Okay.
1: Yeah.
0: Yeah. Something citrusy and fruity all together.
1: Like sweet or fruity, like a raspberry or something like that.
0: Okay.
1: Yeah.
0: So I'm fresh back from Italy.
1: Mm-hmm.
0: Italians are known to be, in general, judgmental about things. When it comes to food. Yes, I will say it. And when it comes to food, beyond judgmental.
1: Mm-hmm.
0: Okay. They have their ways. Lemon and chocolate is viewed as a bit more of something that maybe tourists might get.
1: Yeah,
0: and because
1: sure.
0: of the fatty, you know, chocolate and dairy. And then you have the lemon part mixed together. But at the same time, if you like it, just get it.
1: Eat it.
0: Just do it.
1: Just
0: don't be surprised if the gelato server raises an eyebrow at you.
1: I will say I'm less likely to get something sweet like chocolate in the heat.
0: Right.
1: I don't like that feeling when it just it's too sticky or something.
0: The lemon granita is also a favorite. For me, I do like the pistachio.
1: Mm-hmm.
0: Say that right. But I also discovered in Italy, some of the gelato places now are using peanut butter.
1: Oh.
0: Oh, yes. And you know, when there's peanut butter and you've got another choice, you know who's coming in.
1: Obviously chocolate.
0: Of course. They're made to be together in my little gelato cup. That story's coming up.
1: You're making everyone hungry now.
0: There you go. Thank you very much.
1: Yeah.
0: Natalia Goodwin from the CBC Ottawa Newsroom. Is today the kind of day to get a little gelato? Every day is the kind of day. That's the answer. But yes, it is warming up. 29 degrees is the high today. A chance of showers. Risk of a thunderstorm as well throughout the afternoon, evening, and a bit overnight as well. But clearing eventually and a low of 19 tomorrow. sunny mostly, a high of 28, a humidex of 33. I should mention the humidex for today is 38. The outlook for Monday, a mix of sun and cloud, 60% chance of showers, and a high of 27. Quick look at sports. The Ottawa Red Blacks are still looking for their first win of the season. They lost to the Rough Riders last night in Regina. Final score 42-20. Over at TD Place, Atletico Ottawa hosts Halifax today at 1. Tomorrow afternoon, as we mentioned before the news, Ottawa Rapid FC host AFC Toronto. It's at 2, but starting at 1, you can head by the CBC tent in the west side of the field. I'll be there and happy to chat, and you can even take a shot on net against me. And in baseball, the Ottawa Titans beat 20.

last night, 10-2. They play again tonight at 6 at the Ottawa Baseball Stadium during La Soirée Francophone.

0: from her new EP, Pink Moon. That was Montreal's Tabiosha with Out of Sight. 7:41 is the time, and for the past 6 years, skaters in Arnprior have been lobbying for a new skate park. And now, that dream is a reality. There's a brand new outdoor skate park for boarders in the area who are looking to test out everything from a kick flip to a pop shove it. I have no idea what that is. The CBC's Isabel Harder stopped by to check it out.
1: This is an example of when community comes together. It's an amazing physical representation of a long period of work between our skateboard association and an extremely supportive municipality. Hi, my name is Luke Sheldrick. I'm one of the founding members of the Arnprior Skateboard Association. We're in Arnprior at the new skate park. Yeah, so that's a quarter pipe. There's a few quarter pipes, and we try to have transition at both ends to help with the flow of the park. There's some relaxed sort of banks and manual pads and an A-frame feature over there. There's a little few rails, ledges, so those are for ollieing up and grinding on or sliding on. And a hip. A lot of nice features here.
2: A hip? What does one do on a hip?
1: So that's a feature where two banks sort of meet, so you can go up and come down on an angle, and people really enjoy sort of getting, like, practicing their flat ground tricks, but bringing them to a different feature, so a hip is really fun. This is a poured-in-place skate park, so it's all concrete, and we really went for a design that was sort of simple and an opportunity for people to learn. So we see a lot of features that are approachable, yet still very entertaining for people who are more experienced. So it's great for us because we're older guys, and then also we really are fostering a community of, like, improvement for youth. The grand opening had over 200 people here. The community came out, the park was full, kids on scooters, little bikes, and then a lot of the kids that we've taught over the years skateboarding. The skateboard community is normally extremely welcoming, and it's really neat to see some of the older people. It's one of the only sports where, you know, you can be participating with someone much older than you in the same sport, and it's a very much a mentorship thing. So I think the older guys, when they see the young ones come around, we're a little more experienced, we can get an idea of where they're going and watch out for them, but then also try to cheer them on and give them tips and things like that as they're sort of progressing.
2: Can I get your name, please?
3: John.
2: John, and how old are you?
3: 7.
2: And how long have you been skateboarding?
3: I would say for 5 years.
2: Wow, and what do you like about it so much?
3: Well, I like that you get to do a lot of tricks. It's fun. If we didn't have the skate park, we wouldn't have this opportunity to skateboard like this. The other park was just built ramps, just ramps. But this one, it has rails to grind and all that, so it's really fun.
2: What's your favorite part of the skate park?
3: I would say all of the jumps and stuff. It's really fun to go off of. It's, well, fun because you get to experience the park. You get, and it's like not indoors when it's outdoors. It's really fun to do. It's important to me.
4: Okay, John, you got it fast and a little manual right off the end. I'm right here.
5: Oh, that was so close.
6: Hi, my name is Brian Watson, and I'm one of the founding members of the Arnprior Skateboard Association. It's still kind of surreal. I don't think any of us really expected this to happen so quickly, so efficiently, and to have, you know, this product that's really kind of blowing people's minds, you know, us included.
2: What about it is blowing people's minds?
6: Well, we're working with a relatively small scale of a park, which can commonly sort of result in standard prototypical features. But Papillon Skate Parks, who built this place and designed it, really creatively used the space. And commonly what happens with the smaller parks is that they're very linear, and 1 to 2 people can go at a time, and after that it gets kind of dangerous. Whereas here, the features are spread out in a fashion that right now there's 1, 2, 3, 4, you know, 4 to 5 people, and it's not dangerous in any way. We've had feedback from not only the community here, but, you know, the skateboard community at large in the sort of Ottawa region and beyond, who have made their way out here and receiving text messages and phone calls and, you know, direct messages on social media saying, we just can't believe this is what you guys ended up with. And they've seen it happen and fail so many times in other smaller communities where they don't involve all of the skateboard community in the design process, and it doesn't necessarily result in something that's made for skateboarders, you know, which is part and parcel of the reason this is necessitated because of the previous ventures, and I think that the earlier skate park, Narnprior, would be an example of that, right? It had a shelf life, and then people sort of moved on quickly because it wasn't necessarily laid out by skateboarders with the consideration of the usage of it.
2: Why is it so important for the community to be able to have some space like this?
6: Well, it's free, right? Essentially, like, there's no fee for entry. It allows kids to be outside during their free time. There was a young lad with his mom who, she said, oh, he always talked about skateboarding, but never really did. And he came out here when we opened it, and now he wants to come every day. He's a hockey player, so his passion started in hockey, but he's allowed to use this in between. So once the point of entry is essentially owning a skateboard, which is a single purchase, you can use whatever shoes you want. Ideally, you have a helmet. A bicycle helmet still works. Most kids have those. So the monetary point of entry is really low, but it's like a free thing for the community to use that is, in our opinion, you know, done very well.
2: Can I get your name, please?
3: Vance.
2: How old are you?
3: Six.
2: You're six, and how long have you been skateboarding?
3: 2 months.
2: 2 months? And you're already doing all that?
3: Yeah.
2: Do you have a favorite trick?
3: Yeah.
2: Yeah? What is it?
3: Turning on ramps.
2: Ooh, you've been skateboarding 2 months and you can already turn on a ramp?
3: Yeah.
2: Wow. Do you want to show me? Yeah.
0: CBC's Isabel Harder speaking with skaters at the new Narnprior Skate Park. It's just north of the Nick Smith Center at 77 James Street in Narnprior. Kaide is a bilingual musician from Ottawa. She will be releasing her debut EP in the fall. Here's the title track, So What If I Am?

0: That's Kaide from Ottawa. She's going to be releasing her debut EP in the fall, and that was So What If I Am. 7:53 is the time. Well, this next story came to us this way. I was on the CBC bike going down Sussex Drive towards the Ottawa River, in a story that you'll hear in the next hour. And I was passing by the National Gallery of Canada and the Mama Spider, and out there on the plaza was this tiny little three-wheeled Italian pickup truck, the Piaggio Ape, as they're called. And this one was painted green on the top, white in the middle, and red in the bottom. And what really got my attention is it had the word gelato on it. So I immediately applied all brakes on the CBC bike and headed right towards it to find out what this was all about. Turns out it's owned and operated by Steve Lachance from Bytown Catering. And, he met up with me to tell me the story.
1: Well, today we've got lemon, tiramisu, maple pecan, pistachio, orange caramel, mixed berries, chocolate, and mango.
2: Ooh, and what's the most popular?
1: I like chocolate. Most popular
3: today. Mango and pistachio, obviously.
2: Ah, pistachio. I love it. You can always tell a good gelato by the pistachio. But the gelato is one thing. The other star of the show... It's not you, Steve.
1: It's not.
2: It's this truck. Tell me about this little mini truck.
1: Yeah, we've been trying to find something unique for the last few years. So we've been working for months to create this unique gelato tuk-tuk that we call.

0: I call it a tuck.
1: It's a little Piaggio. Like, people who've been to Italy will have recognized it. The driver sits in the front. It's kind of like a little moped.
0: Every time I go to Europe, we take a tuk-tuk tour, and that's where it comes from. So,
1: but yours is a little different. It's electric.
0: It's electric. It's fully electric. Once we're allowed to use them on the road, I'm being told that the autonomy is 120 kilometers, fully electric. And even the unit itself is on two battery packs, so we could be about 8 hours off-grid with it, you know, for an event or whatnot.
1: You're going to keep the gelato nice and cold, though?
0: Of course. Of course.
1: Well, why'd you do it? Why gelato? You figured you weren't busy enough?
0: Well, it's an add-on that we wanted to do for years. We've been doing the gelato at the River House from our pastry kitchen at the Bytown Catering, and wanted to find something unique to just sell more gelato, and hopefully in 2027 we'll bring it to other outlets. Maybe not always in Anape, but for instance, last weekend we did the Iron Man across the street. And add gelato for the 2,700 athletes that we fed at the finish line. So.
1: Nothing says great race than a little cup of gelato.
0: I think so.
1: And the name, Fernando, what's that?
0: Oh, Fernando. Fernando is my dad's name. My dad's been officially retired for over 35 years, but he's been... since he entered retirement, has been helping at the company, doing a lot of accounting for us. And from my first venture in 1989, my first trip wagon on Alrio campus, he always helped out and supported me back then, making the sauces for the three trip wagons that we had on campus, and was always a supporter. So I wanted to give him a kind of an homage.
1: What does he think of the gelato?
0: He loves gelato. He loves any sweets, really, but he's turning 90 years old September 1st, so all his friends at golf have the gear now, the Fernando hat and golf shirt, and
1: he's bragging about
0: it.
1: He's bragging. Yeah.
0: Of course.
1: What's that like for you? 1989 with a couple of trip trucks at U Ottawa to here now selling gelato in this electric Piaggio at the gallery everything in between.
0: From the chip wagon days and ice cream, we had an ice cream shop, a popcorn shop back then, a video store, and then, you know, started catering in 96 and really grew to be the largest regional caterer, if I might say. We added recently the National Gallery to our portfolio. Proud to be partners with them, and wanted to bring something unique here. So
1: I'm getting a little hungry for some gelato, though. Is it okay if I give some a try? I gotta go for the pistachio.
2: Okay. One scoop or two?
1: One scoop is good, please. I've had some of the gelato. It's very, very good. Taste those pistachios. Steve, thank you so much, and congratulations on this. Have a great summer.
0: My pleasure. Thank you.
3: Steve Lachance is president of Bytown Catering and the creator of Fernando Gelato, the little the Piaggio Gelato truck, or tuk-tuk, is currently parked next to Mama Spider in front of the National Gallery of Canada.

0: We're coming up to World Report, and after that, the third hour here in town. And now we're going to mix things up again, gelato, and we're going to talk coffee, but this time Ethiopian coffee as we head to Rito Street, where they freshly roast the beans right there in front of you, like not even in the back, like out at your table. We'll have that story. And we're also going to cool off with a dip in the Ottawa River for the NCC's demo of water polo, a sport that, well, let's just say it's not mainstream. That's coming up in the next hour.
1: Dr. Nicholas Sparrow is one of Canada's only first responder MDs. It's a volunteer position offering invaluable support.
2: It used to be kind of 24/7.

0: Exactly when Nunchoka will return home, but when it does, its presence will be honored for millennia. Chris McIntyre, CBC News, Dawson City, Yukon.
1: And that is the latest national and international news from World Report. 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

0: at the same place.
1: The eyes, that's where I find souls. Yeah, so yeah, that's the first thing I see, because if I don't get the eyes right, it doesn't look like them.
0: We'll find out what my eyes reveal about my soul when I get my portrait done by the talented artist behind Wander Letters. We'll also head downtown to get the full experience and taste from the birthplace of coffee, Ethiopia.
2: Relax, we drink three.
0: Three servings?
2: Three servings, because we have time.
0: I'll have a coffee, or two, or three, with the owner of Malaku Coffee. Plus, what's one of the benefits of playing water polo?
3: I definitely love explaining it to them and then being like, oh, you don't touch the bottom? Everyone's always so amazed about that.
0: I'll take you to the banks of the Ottawa River for a free water polo lesson. That's all coming up in this hour of In Town and Out. Natalia Goodwin's back with us now from the CBC Ottawa newsroom. Are you good at treading water? Can you do it for a while?
4: Actually, yes.
0: Mm-hmm.
4: Yep.
0: You grew up in PI.
4: Mm-hmm.
0: Okay. Is there water there?
4: There's a bit. Keyword being island.
0: But it's salted water.
4: It is, yeah.
0: That's easy. Oh, come on. That's easy.
4: No, but I was a lifeguard and a swimming instructor. So.
0: Okay. Sorry.
4: Yeah. Spent a lot of time in pools. So, yes, I can tread water now. Very well.
0: Cool. Do you do the famous egg beater?
4: Yeah.
0: And you reverse the direction? Is it like, are they moving kind of same? Like, are they going in opposite directions?
4: I'm doing it under the desk now.
0: Yeah.
4: Opposite directions.
0: Opposite directions.
4: Yeah. And I can do it the other way too. Yeah.
0: I tried it once. Well, more times, but I tried to learn it. Mm-hmm. In high school, our last year of high school, back when you had grade 13 at that SAD, we started a water polo team.
4: Okay.
0: So they looked for players. And mm-hmm. I mean, I could swim, but that didn't mean I could play water polo.
4: No.
0: And what an experience.
4: Yeah.
0: Treading. Our coach would just be like, okay, tread. And we're like, okay, like after a minute, like we're good, right?
4: Mm-hmm.
0: And he's like, no, like you got to get used to this. And then you realize these games get played sometimes like a Carlton where there was no shallow end.
4: Yeah.
0: To recover.
4: Yeah, you're not recovering.
0: It's also get pretty physical. You think, oh, you're in a pool, splash, splash. No, no. They check your nails before.
4: Oh, wow.
0: Oh, yeah.
4: Well, the person, I learned it in swimming lessons, but the person who actually taught me to do it really well was similar. My friend who did synchronized swimming. And she did it like fairly high up, like went to the Canada Games, all that stuff. So she was an expert and taught me how to do it really well.
0: Now you're talking about next level. Mm-hmm. You're beating and like lifting yourself out of the water. All to say, that story coming up later in the show some young athletes, you know, talking about the sport now during this demo day when everyone could try it out. Should you be swimming today? Why not? Just be careful for the risk of thunderstorms as well for today. Right now, 21 degrees. Humidex already up there at 30. The high today, 29, a humidex of 38. And we do have risk of a thunderstorm late this morning and afternoon into the early evening as well, and a 60% chance of showers in the afternoon. Overnight, mainly cloudy at first, the chance of showers, risk of a thunderstorm as well, but clearing overnight and a low of 19. For tomorrow, sunny and a high of 28. And you've got headlines for us, Natalia.
4: I do. Well, Justin Ball will take us, speaking of water, to the banks of the city's West End wetlands. That's where a dozen Blandings turtle hatchlings have been released, with more to come. It's part of a project to help the reptiles get off Canada's list of endangered species. And advocates for women facing violence are calling for more supports in the wake of the news from Ottawa police that reports of sexual assaults are up by close to 25% since the beginning of this year. David Fraser will bring us that story when I'm back at 8:30.
0: Thank you very much, Natalia. That's Natalia Goodwin, CBC Ottawa Newsroom. Song for us now from Toronto-based musician Kublu with Morning Sun.

0: That's Kubla with Morning Sun. 17 minutes after 8 o'clock. For Mickey Mateo, art isn't just a hobby. It's a way of capturing life's most precious moments. For nearly 10 years, she's been taking her watercolors around town to do just that. She's painted everything from a beloved pet to a curbside view of a family home. Her real specialty, though, is live portraits. So this week, I met up with Mickey, and she took a stab at my own likeness.
1: I'm not going to look, okay?
2: You're not going to look.
1: No, is that okay?
0: I'm going to. And so don't show it to me till I ask to see it, okay?
2: Sorry, am I taking too long?
1: Nope.
2: Are you sure?
1: You take what you need.
2: Thank you. Yes, I think it's good.
0: Just good?
2: Yes, I think it's turned out good, yes. I hope so.
0: Well, you're not a miracle worker. You can only work with what's given to you, and I'm sorry for that.
2: No, it looks great. I think so.
0: Okay, before you show me, though, okay, because you've been feverishly going out of here with your clipboard and all your pens and markers here on Spark Street, tell me, Mickey, what's the first thing you look for when you're doing someone's portrait?
2: I think I look at the eyes. The eyes shows the personality and characters. So I look at the eyes because that's where that's where I find souls. Yeah. So yeah, that's the first thing I see because even though I can perfectly capture the everything else, the balance and the ratio of the face, if I don't get the eyes right, it doesn't look like them. Yes.
0: I'm curious then what my soul looks like in your work. May I have a look?
2: Yes, sure. I hope it looks good. Okay, there you go.
0: Wow, that is one handsome fella. Who were you drawing here?
2: No, that's you, yeah.
0: Okay, so when you look for my soul, what did you think you found there? Because we didn't know each other before we met 5 minutes ago.
2: Yeah, it's just the vibes, like a positive, like lively. Yeah, you have kind eyes, kind but also a fun personality, I felt. Yeah, sorry, I haven't listened to your radio, but the smile and the voice, it just comes down here, like your eyebrows and then your eyes, like it's kind but fun.
0: You have made my eyebrows quite prominent, which is perfect because yeah. I affectionately call them little caterpillars up there.
2: Really, but that I think like that shows like a strong will.
0: And just to be clear, this is not a caricature in any way. It's not the same style at all. How would you describe your style to a radio audience?
2: I think because like caricature itself exaggerate your part of
0: some of your features.
2: Yes.
0: To have fun with.
2: Yeah, it's to me more like funny, like.

0: Yeah, but like my portrait, like I want my, like someone who receive it, I want them to feel good about themselves. So also like in a time wise, like I don't have much, especially in a wedding setting, like I don't have time to add too much details, like the lines on the face and the
1: This is not a detailed portrait. No, it is in kind of the animation reel,
0: yes,
1: but not a caricature.
0: No, yes.
1: Well, I really appreciate this. Thank you. I get to keep this.
0: Yes, of course. Yes. Please, please.
1: And I know this is full time for you now, but there was a time when you were doing something else full time.
0: Yes, I was a customer service. And even before that, I was working for a corporate. So I had nine to five job. And
1: did you often find yourself doodling?
0: Yes. Like growing up, yes. Like even like back in high school. Because I was just bored. Like I didn't. Yeah, I was just bored during a class and I started sketching teachers. And then later...
1: Did that get you in trouble?
0: No, I didn't show it to my teachers. But yeah, I think that's when it started. And then after I gave birth to my child, I needed kind of like outlet. Like I needed like something to do during me time. So I pick up the pen again and then I started... gifting caricature to friends and families, and then yeah, that's how it started.
1: Sounds like the feedback was good and you decided at one point,
0: yes,
1: I'm quitting the desk job and I'm gonna do this.
0: Yeah, I think yes, that's exactly what happened. Well, it's more of like as a mom, I have four kids at home. I was kind of trying to always figure out like what's a balance, and I was kind of started questioning like why am I doing this? Like I want to spend good time with my kids, but then this job is not allowing me to do that. So we moved to Canada, and then I started thinking like, oh, I have to find a job that both satisfies like my needs and my kids. So yeah.
1: Do you consider it a job now, though, or is it more like a passion that you're living?
0: Exactly, yes. I'm so happy how it turned out. Like, I didn't actually want to... I was so scared to get into, like, sketching because I have never done them before. And my fellow artist, like, who's very successful in Toronto, she was telling me, like, there's not much, like, luxury events here in Ottawa, but then there's a lot of weddings in Ottawa. So you should do this. I was like... And I kind of like sit with it for like a few years, and I finally decided I will go for it.
1: And it's beautiful work, and I encourage our listeners to check out your Instagram feed, because it's not just favors you're doing of guests at the weddings. You're also doing the bride and the groom together in full from head to toe, their first dance, and I mean, that's a big responsibility.
0: It is, yes. Every single weddings, it gives me heart attack. Like I'm like, this is not because like the couples are the sweetest. Like they're so patient with me. They're just so sweet. It's just that I want to exceed their expectation. I want to bring more than what I promise. That I pressure myself. but then. Yeah, trusting the process, that's the hardest part, but it just turns out great, yeah.
1: You think back to your classroom days in Japan, doodling?
0: Yes. That led to here, where I am right now, so.
1: But can you believe that journey?
0: No, I didn't. Like, well, especially like art itself back home, it's quite competitive. So, like me, like I'm just a normal... doodler, like, you know, I was too scared to call myself artist because the standard was just too high back home. But then here I felt like you're allowed to express yourself. Like it's not the competition is, how do you say, it's not about the skills, but like people choose you for who you are.
1: It's the end result.
0: Yes, exactly.
1: It doesn't matter who defines you.
0: Mm-hmm. That's true.
1: Nikki, thank you so much. I'll keep this. I will cherish this because it makes me look about 20 years younger. Thank you.
0: That's what everyone says. Yeah. Thank you so much. Yes. Thank you.
1: Mickey Mateo is the artist and illustrator behind

Wander Letters. And just so you know, at the beginning of there, it took her a lot longer than 20 seconds to do that. She put several minutes of time. You can check out her work online at wanderletters.com or on Instagram at wander.letters. And if you want to see how my portrait turned out, you can see it on our latest post on Instagram at CBC In Town and Out.

0: That's Kingston-based musician Nolan Hubbard with the title track to his new album, Making It Up. Years ago, Keith Eglai was at a dinner party complaining about a transit strike when someone at the table told him to stop whining and run for city council. So he did. And for 12 years, he was the councillor for Knoxdale Merivale. Now, in the lead up to the fall municipal election, the CBC podcast This Is Ottawa is running a series called In Hindsight, and host Robin Bresnahan asked Keith Eglai how we made the transition to politics.
1: Weirdly, I think that not being a politician helped me. I had a very small organization, so to speak. I didn't have a campaign manager. As Jim Watson said to me at one point after we got to know each other, he said, "You had the most awful signs I've ever seen." And they were terrible. My first signs were terrible. I had way too much information on them. You had to get right in, like within an inch of them to see my name was actually there. I think what really helped me, which had nothing to do with politics, is for several years, I convened soccer in the area. And if you can get Janie in the same carpool as Joni, right, and make sure that Jimmy plays with Stevie, people love that and they remember you.
2: Yeah, I was going to say, and then is the natural kind of lead from that, you can run a city?
1: Well, I don't know about that, but people remember that because you made their life just a little bit easier.
0: Former Ottawa City Councillor Keith Eglai talking to Robin Bresnahan on This Is Ottawa. The full episode is out on Monday. And find it wherever you get your podcasts. 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
3: This is CBC News. Good morning. It's mainly cloudy and 23 degrees. I'm Natalia Goodwin. Here's the latest from the CBC Ottawa newsroom. There are calls for more resources to protect women against violence in the city after Ottawa police reported sexual assaults are up nearly 25%.

0: 5% since the start of this year. CBC's David Fraser has more.
1: I think our numbers would indicate that it is getting worse.
2: At Harmony House, women and their children fleeing intimate partner violence can find a safe haven. Acting Executive Director Susan Hopkinson, concerned but not surprised by OPS reporting, sexual assaults are up nearly 25% since the start of 2026.
1: We had 80 women and their children on our waiting list, and now it's 130 women with children.
2: Advocates calling for more resources after police put out the warning this week about a recent surge in sexual assaults, including some being committed by strangers. OPS Superintendent Heather Lachine.
3: We just wanted to ensure that the public were aware to maintain vigilance, to pay attention, follow rideshare apps and use the tracking and the safety features that exist when you do that.
2: Ottawa police say they are increasing patrols in areas where there have been attacks and are asking anyone who witnesses sexual assaults to come forward. David Fraser, CBC News, Ottawa.
0: An Ottawa man whose custom-built bike was stolen from his Alta Vista home wants it back. He says it was taken in broad daylight. CBC's Jenna Legg has the story.
4: Kevin Shaw's custom-built bike was taken from his Alta Vista home in mid-July. When it went missing, he checked his security cameras. Shaw says based on the recording, he was working at home when the theft took place. Shaw has cerebral palsy. His friend Dana Koulis is helping him communicate.
5: It looked like he knew what he was doing and where he was going.
6: It looked like he knew what he was doing and where he was going.
5: Very calm, very relaxed.
6: Very calm and very relaxed.
5: And then he just drove off.
6: And he just drove off.
4: Shaw had his bike for 23 years and says it was important for staying healthy. He rode alongside his brother in runs and marathons and was starting to get ready for the Army run in September. Shaw's now doubtful he'll be able to participate because getting another bike will take time.
5: You cannot just go and buy the same thing.
6: He can't just go and buy the same thing.
5: They're not regular foot pedals.
6: They're not regular foot pedals?
5: They are molded to my feet.
6: They are molded to his feet.
4: Ottawa police say they are still looking for help to identify the person who took the bike. In the meantime, Shaw says he's filed a claim with his insurance. The estimated cost of replacing the bike is more than $6,000, with more than $1,000 coming from his own pocket. Jenna Legg, CBC News, Ottawa.
0: And we have a correction about a version of this story we played earlier this week. Based on information from Ottawa police, the previous version of the story said the man who had his bike stolen was elderly and had Parkinson's disease. Police have since corrected that information, now saying he's in his 50s and has cerebral palsy. And a protected turtle species is making a splash in Ottawa's West End. The Canadian Wildlife Federation has released a dozen Blanding's turtle hatchlings into a natural wetland habitat, with hundreds more to follow. The Federation has been incubating the turtle eggs for about 2 months, with the hope of eventually removing the rare reptile from Canada's list of endangered species. Justin Ball has more.
7: There you go, little buddy.
8: Thumb-sized turtle hatchlings are plopped into a murky river. As they swim around their natural habitat for the first time, the newborn turtles instinctively search for vegetation to use as camouflage.
9: They're prey for a lot of animals in the wild, so great blue herons that are foraging for food might take a Blanding's turtle hatchling. Large fish could possibly swallow them. Even large bullfrogs can eat hatchlings.
8: That's David Seaburn, a freshwater turtle specialist with the Canadian Wildlife Federation. The organization has incubated 900 turtle eggs this year. It's releasing them into the wild in stages. Seaburn says Blanding's turtles can live up to 90 years, but most never hatch. They become victim to predators.
9: Any turtle that actually hatches out has won the lottery. And so by incubating these eggs, we're giving them an extra chance to make it to water and hopefully have a long life and have many kids in the future.
8: It takes 15 to 20 years for Blanding's turtles to be old enough to reproduce. The Wildlife Federation is incubating 50% more eggs this year, thanks to more community involvement in reporting nest sightings. Justin Ball, CBC News, Ottawa.
0: And that's the news for now from the CBC Ottawa Newsroom.
10: Thank you very much, Natalia. You were good doing this newscast. I don't know if you noticed, I was kind of stretching my legs.

0: under the desk. Mm-hmm. Did that distract you? No.
1: No.
0: Okay, good. I was hiding it. Played soccer last night, so okay. I'm a little stiff. And then tomorrow, I've got to get my A game ready because I'm going to be in nets for this CBC partnership with the Ottawa Rapid FC, mm-hmm. where folks who are at the game of all ages can take shots on me.
1: Uh-oh.
0: Now, it's not on the big field. It's off to the side a little bit there. We did this last year. A lot of fun. Met some great folks who made it pretty competitive.
1: I bet.
0: Yeah. They wanted to score a goal on me.
1: You were surprised by this?
0: And I was not surprised, but like the velocity of some of the shots, especially some of the kids, like a big windup, and it's intimidating because they're much closer than like in the big leagues here.
1: Mm-hmm. And have you played nets?
0: No, that was the problem. Yeah. And I'm just worried about like just making it out of this without injury. That's the number one priority. But I think I'm going to up my game a little bit this year. So in an effort to do that, I did what we all might do at this time. I asked AI. Mm-hmm. And it gave me some tips. It says, to embrace the lack of pressure. You are expected to concede, so every save is a bonus, while the shooter carries all the stress.
1: Okay,
0: nice. Second tip, waste time intentionally. Take your time getting to the line, pick the ball up yourself, and hand it to the referee or kicker to disrupt their focus and make them overthink.
1: Okay.
0: I shouldn't be telling people this, because then they're going to know tomorrow.
1: Now they're going to know your strategy. Okay.
0: Third tip, last one here, play mind games. I like this one. Stand slightly off center to trick the shooter into thinking one side of the goal is wide open, baiting them to shoot where you want them to. I don't think I'll resort to taunting. I think I'll leave that out.
1: No, keep it mature, John.
0: But it's going to be a lot of fun tomorrow, starting at 1 o'clock at TD Place. Are you slated to be working then? You're not going to suddenly show up and take a shot on me.
1: No, it wouldn't matter even if I did, Giacomo. I am a basketball player, not a soccer player. Yes, I will be working, unfortunately.
0: 1 o'clock tomorrow.
1: Nice.
0: The game starts at 2. Come on by the west side of the stands.
1: Super fun. I mean, it's not just you, right? There are other hosts for you to.
0: Oh, yes. I should read that. I know. I should. Okay. Sorry.
1: Take your shot
0: we've
1: at.
0: We've got someone here. Alan Neal.
1: Who's that guy?
0: Omar DeBeggy Pacheco. Oh, and Rachel El-Sufi. Okay. That's good. Rochelle, sorry.
1: Yes.
0: Rochelle El-Sufi, pardon me. All four of us will be there.
1: Okay.
0: Fully take ready pick, to take folks. On your shots. Come if you can.
1: Good
0: Thank
1: luck.
0: You very much, Natalia. Natalia Goodwin from the CBC Ottawa Newsroom. Right now, we're at 22 degrees in Ottawa, and we've got some sun here in the downtown, but we do have a risk of showers and thunderstorms throughout the day, 70% chance. The high today, 29 degrees, a humidex of 38. Overnight, dropping down to 19 degrees, clearing skies eventually, but still a chance of showers and thunderstorms overnight. Tomorrow, sunshine and a high of 28 with a humidex of 33. Other news of sports nature, the Ottawa Redblacks, they're still looking for their first win of the season. They lost to the Saskatchewan Roughriders last night in Regina, 42-20. At TD Place today, Atletico Ottawa host Halifax, that's at 1. As I mentioned, Ottawa Rapid FC in action tomorrow starting at 2 o'clock at TD Place where they host AFC Toronto. And in baseball, the Ottawa Titans beat Trois-Rivières last night 10-2. They play again tonight at 6 at the Ottawa Baseball Stadium. And tonight is La Soirée Francophone. Well, it's been 5 years since the Ottawa duo Garçon released new music, but the pair have used that time to refine and expand their brand of pop, R&B, and funk. Here they are with their new song, In My Head.

0: New music from the Ottawa duo Garçon, In My Head. 8:41 is the time. Well, when you walk into Malaku Coffee on Rideau Street, you may not see Metwab Kasa right away. The owner of the Ethiopian coffee shop is likely roaming the second floor seating area doing this. What are you doing?
1: I'm roasting coffee.
0: You just walk around your coffee shop holding a hot pan roasting beans. There's no fire under it. It's a very hot pan.
1: That's right. Yes, yes.
0: It smells amazing.
1: Thank you.
0: Metwab Kasa opened this shop to pass on the culture, the tradition rather, of Ethiopian coffee. She believes it's more than just a beverage. It's an opportunity for connection. And I got to experience that when I dropped by the store and had Metwab give me a big, tall pour of her finest coffee. It looks beautiful. So rich. And you were roasting that just now, minutes ago.
1: Yes, that's right. It's fresh one. And you can drink the coffee. And Ethiopian time, not Canada time, because that means Canada is super busy. Everybody busy here, right? Ethiopian time, we have a lot of time. So relax, we drink three.
0: Three servings?
1: Three servings, because we have time.
0: I've had Ethiopian part of one. And it is very good. I tried it without the sugar. I might add a little bit of sugar. Is that okay?
1: Of course, yes.
0: And it's also a time not just to get to know someone, but also discuss things, solve problems.
1: That's right, yes. Let's say if you have a bad day, bad night, like you discuss, they make you easy. Oh, okay, this is, you can solve this, you can do this, you can fix this, you can, so no stress.
0: And you haven't done this just for us here. This is a way customers in your coffee shop can enjoy an Ethiopian coffee.
1: Yeah, that's right.
0: Tell me about wanting to create this space here, because we're up here on the second floor looking out on Rideau Street. It's a bit bustling down there, but we're in a bit of an oasis up here. There's all these plants hanging from the ceiling. You have these beautiful Ethiopian furniture here, fake grass.
1: Definitely, yes, fake grass, but yeah.
0: Fake lawn, but it's very soothing, very comforting. I read on your website that you wanted a quiet, calm space to be comfortable for your son.
1: Who
0: this is named after?
1: His name is Malaku. So he's a teenage boy. So he's Down syndrome.
0: So when you say welcoming for everybody, you mean everybody?
1: Yes, of course, for everybody.
0: Was there a particular moment or time when you said, I'm going to go from enjoying coffee to opening this coffee shop? What triggered that for you?
1: After I get my son, I want to be with him. I don't want to work with someone.
0: What were you doing before?
1: Uber.
0: Uber driver.
1: Yes, Uber driver. Because over any time I don't feel good, I stop and go check my son. My son, he has to be always with me, like around, anytime I want to see him.
0: That's quite a leap, though. That you're taking a big risk leaving one job to come create a shop like this.
1: Oh, yeah. After just the coffee, I love coffee. Coffee is, you know, just this coffee is beautiful. So I start coffee to go door to door to sell.
0: Oh, the roasted.
1: The beans and roasted too.
0: And now you've created this beautiful space where you can serve the coffee and served with a taste of Ethiopia.
1: That's right. Yeah.
0: Including in the summertime when the thermometer goes up and it gets really hot.
1: Yeah.
0: I mean, you can still have a coffee, but you've got something.
1: Amazing cold drink, like Malaku Special.
0: What's that?
1: Malaku Special is Malaku ice brown sugar shaken with espresso, or Malaku caramel macchiato.

0: Yeah.
1: I forgot to ask. What is Malaku like? He's 10 years old now?
0: He's 10 years old
2: now.
0: What's he like? He like music. Mm-hmm. And he love people. He's very sweet. Sometimes he come to help too. Here. Yeah, I bring him just. And sometimes he's, I show him for future, you know.
1: What does he think that his name is up there on the front?
0: I guess. Yeah, he knows. He knows his coffee shop.
1: Thank you so much. That was round one. Are we going for another round of coffee?
0: This is Canada, right? No.
1: But I feel like I'm in Ethiopia here.
0: Oh,
1: come on.
0: Oh, you're right. Okay, no problem.
1: Thank you.
0: You're welcome.
1: Mentwab Kasa is the owner of Malaku Ethiopian Coffee Shop. It's located downtown at 503 Rideau Street, just a few blocks past the Loblaws. From Timmins, this is Preston Pablo with his new song, Tidal Wave.

0: Tidal Wave, new music from Preston Pablo. Well, ever wonder what it takes to play a game of water polo? Yesterday, I headed to the banks of the Ottawa River to find out. I stopped by the National Capital Commission's River House, where they were hosting a demo with members of three local water polo clubs.
1: Hi, my name is Nathalie Roy-Patnaud. I'm the Director of Real Estate Management at the NCC.
2: Hi, my name is Sasha Palomarovich. I'm the Board of Directors of NCC, and I'm a former Olympian, Beijing 2008.
1: So this is really interesting. I mean, the NCC River House has been a big hit since we've opened 3 years ago now. At the NCC, we have a couple of swimmers. One's a sprint swimmer, one's a marathon swimmer. Some are actually, I found out, they're also water polo swimmers. But one of them just kind of planted the idea and said, have you thought of maybe doing a water polo competition or day? And I thought, no, but we could look into that. And then here we are. And so the nice thing is that we're open to trying things out, and we decided

0: that this is a great swim area that lends itself well to do an event like this. And we decided to pull together the three local clubs. And here we are doing a demo day for the public to discover the sport.
1: Sasha, as a former Olympic water polo player, have you taken a dip into the river here?
2: Not yet, but I have to say that when I showed up here 2 years ago when this just opened up, I went to that balcony over there and I stood and I watched down. And one of the NCC directors came up to me and said, "You want to go in there, play some water polo, don't you?" So it's definitely something that it's been on top of my mind, and I was so happy to hear when they organized it.
1: You going to go in today?
2: I'm debating.
1: You got a Speedo under there?
2: There is a Speedo, but I might skip today.
1: You do have a Speedo on?
2: No, it's in the bag.
1: What's your name?
3: My name is Yassine Abdel Fattah. My name is Preston Jones.
1: And how's the water?
3: It's a little chilly, but you get warm pretty easily.
1: Now you're both part of a water polo club.
3: Yeah, we're part of Capital Wave Summer Water Polo.
1: How long have you been playing?
3: Since 2020, so 6 years now.
1: And what's it like to play in a river instead of like a regular pool?
3: It's cool. You know, you don't really get the opportunities all the time to play in a river. It's mostly played in the pool, but it's a fun day, you know.
1: And being outside while playing water polo, I mean, have you ever had that experience?
3: Well, in Croatia, I was in Croatia like a couple weeks ago to like train and watch my sister at Worlds. So I was in like this beach, like kind of like an ocean like kind of thing. So it was like similar to this.
1: Oh, yeah. Similar to the Ottawa River, really? You can be honest.
3: it was a little bit better.
1: why did you stick with water polo? What is it that you like about the sport?
3: So I used to play swimming. And I hated swimming, just like the concept of swimming from wall to wall. And I wanted to play a team sport that was also in the water. And I was scrolling through YouTube one day and I saw water polo. And I'm like, you know what, Dad? I want to try playing this sport. And he was like, okay, yeah, sure, go for it.
1: And you remember that first time you played, what it was like?
3: It was, of course, a little like intimidating. All the kids knew how to play. I didn't really know how to play, but I didn't let that stop me. And I just, you know, got to be friends with them. They taught me a couple of things, and from then I just began playing the sport.
1: And Preston, for yourself?
3: I actually used to play basketball, and then I started playing water polo because everything else was closed during COVID. I just kept playing, and I like fell in love with the sport, and I liked it more than basketball, so I just kept playing.
1: What is it you love about the sport?
3: I just like love the vibe that like, you play in the water. You could be like a little bit rough, you know. I just love that type of stuff. Yeah.
1: Well, it can get a little rough there.
3: Right? Yeah, definitely.
1: Let me see your fingernails.
3: I just cut them.
1: You have to cut them, right?
3: Yeah.
1: That's the thing people don't realize about water polo.
3: Yeah.
1: Thanks so much. You going to get back in there?
3: Yeah.
1: All right, go for it. All
3: right, thank you.
4: Okay, we're going to get going. Line up. I need one ball.
5: Hi, my name is Pierre Tremblay. I'm with the Titans Water Polo Club in Ottawa. This is amazing. This feels like a resort, like with 3 kilometers from downtown. And you look at this thing, it's just beautiful. When they offered us this opportunity and we did the sidewalk, I said, oh my God, we got to do this. This is different for Canada. Obviously, winter's kind of tricky on the outdoor play. And we didn't have a lot of places outdoors where we could play. Like we did Mooney's Bay before. It was a lot of fun, but by the time you're deep enough, you're so far from the beach, people can't see what's going on. They just see these little people swimming around a ball in the distance. This year, they're right in the middle of the action.
1: Speaking about the confusion of seeing the sport, water polo isn't exactly on everyone's radar, except for maybe every 4 years at the Olympics. How do you feel about the sport's popularity?
5: It is growing, but it is a constant battle. People just don't understand that the sport is there. It's the exposure that's our biggest challenge. Once we have them try it, people are just blasted by it. They say, oh my God, I got to do this. A lot of people get bored just swimming laps and swimming faster laps or having a better stroke, and maybe you get your bronze medallion, bronze cross, you become a lifeguard. But there's more to life than just achieving these milestones. Even those who are weak swimmers, they decide, instead of taking swimming lessons, I'm going to learn through water polo, because we have obviously to teach them to swim. So they get to learn to swim and play a sport at the same time. And it's a team sport. And a lot of, nowadays, there's a lot of, with the video games, team environment isn't something that kids are exposed. So we offer that. So it's, to me, it's the perfect solution. It's awesome. Everybody should try it.
6: I'm scared. Everyone said it's cold. Oh, I'm scared.
7: Oh, it's cold.
6: Oh, my God. Wonderful. Okay.
7: I think we just have to go. Okay. Okay, ready? 3, 2, 1. Oh, it's so cold.
1: Hi, what's your name?
6: My name's Naomi.
8: My name's Jillian.
1: And is the water cold as you suspected?
6: Yes,

0: It's very cold. Yeah, I'm very cold.
1: Now, you're both water polo players, right?
0: Yeah.
1: How long have you been playing now?
0: 6 years now. Recently, I just came back from Zagreb playing at the World Championships.
1: That's in Croatia?
0: Yes.
1: We met your brother.
0: He's a character.
1: Is he good at water polo?
0: He's really good. Yeah. He takes after me.
1: And Jillian, yourself, how long have you been playing?
2: I've been playing around the same time, 6 years. We kind of joined, like, together, and our journey's been, like, progressing alongside each other. So, yeah.
1: And what's it like to be in the river now? I see some seaweed floating by here. This isn't a regular water polo court.
0: No. The water polo pools are much cleaner. No seaweed. It's not as cold.
2: Yeah, definitely the community is nice, though. Like, you don't get this at a pool with all lifeguards, but it's just nice to see people enjoying themselves.
1: And what is it you love about water polo?
0: I love practicing with Wave because the community is just different. Everybody's like a family together. And the practices are intense but fun.
2: Yeah, definitely the physicality of it and being able to travel the world just to play like a sport that I love is great.
1: What's the reaction of friends when you tell them you play water polo? What kind of looks and reactions do you get?
2: Well, it's definitely a niche sport. Like, not many people have heard of it. But I definitely love explaining it to them and then being like, oh, you don't touch the bottom? Which is, everyone's always so amazed about that, for sure.
0: Everyone's impressed. I can tread water for hours. Don't really get tired from that. I've been doing it for 6 years now, so now it's just like standing, kind of.
1: Get out there, have some fun. Mind the seaweed.
0: Thank you.
3: Thank you. A few of the voices and splashes from yesterday's water polo demonstration day at the NCC Riverhouse in the Ottawa River. Ottawa has two water polo clubs, the Ottawa Titans and the Capital Wave. And on the other side of the river, there's the Gatineau Water Polo Club.

check on the weather before we sign off for this morning. 22 degrees right now, humidex of 30, the high today 29 with a humidex of 38. 70% chance of showers though throughout the day and evening, and the risk of a thunderstorm. Time to say thanks to the people who helped put this week's In Town and Out together. Producer Sophie Panton. Technical production from Rory O'Driscoll. Music selections by Jennifer Taylor. And I want to say a big thank you to Jessa Runciman and Melina Levesque for sitting in the host chair for the month of July. It's good to be back here, but thank you to them, and thank you to you for joining us on this Saturday morning. Have yourself a great weekend. Take care.

0: Mix of sun and cloud with a chance of showers, a high of 27. And that's your weather.
1: I'm Catherine Cullen, and this is The House.
2: And it's like, oh, wait, you're still connected to Parliament? And we're sitting here in a coffee shop in Vancouver, or we're at a meeting. It's a little odd, to be honest.
1: Former NDP MP Nathan Cullen, no relation, has mixed feelings about hybrid Parliament. For 6 years now,

0: to hunt and to fish, not only are we going to be increasing a supply of healthy, nutritious, beautiful, culturally relevant food, we are also supporting Inuit wellness. This is suicide prevention work. This is economic development. It is environmental knowledge. It is community connection. It's language. So when we're supporting a hunting economy, we really are supporting a holistic approach to Inuit wellness that goes beyond nutrition and goes to social and cultural connection as well.
1: Given everything you just said, I wonder, when you see the conversation happening in the South and the federal government talking about a national food security strategy, what is the thing that you would want to see there that reflects the needs and the perspective of Inuit?
0: I mean, I can't speak nationally, but I can say that in Nunavut, food is abundant, and we don't need to think about food insecurity in Nunavut as a problem of scarcity. Rather, we should look at it as a problem of access to the food that we have. If we increase supports for accessing the land for food and sharing that food in our communities, then we can have food security in Nunavut. In the Nunavut context, market foods have to be a complementary part of a comprehensive approach to nutrition that has country food at its center. So if I were to speak to the Prime Minister, first of all, I would invite him to come to the food center and share some kwak with some elders and perhaps go out hunting and fishing with some of our staff.
1: It's an incredible image. And Joseph, I really appreciate you taking the time to tell us about the important work that you do. It's nice to meet you.
0: Nice to meet you too. Thank you very much.
1: Joseph Murdoch Flowers is the executive director of the Hayuktuvik Community Food Center in Iqaluit. The House's summer series on food security continues next week when we visit the BC interior to explore what another year of severe drought means for the future of the water needed for farming. That is it for us this week. Our crew on the House is Laura Glowacki, Benjamin Lopez-Steven, Derek Vanderwijk, and our senior producer this week is Emma Godmere. Technical production by J.S. Villeneuve. I'm Catherine Cullen. Thank you so much for listening.
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9: A deadly escalation of Russian air attacks has brought a summer of fear in Ukraine. The barrage comes as Ukraine's anti-ballistic defenses are depleted. We go to Ukraine for more on Life Under Fire today on Day 6.
10: This is CBC News. Good morning. It's misty and 23, feeling more like 32 degrees in Ottawa. I'm Natalia Goodwin. Here's the latest from the CBC Ottawa newsroom. Ottawa police are warning of a surge in sexual assaults, and advocates are calling for more supports, including housing for women fleeing violence. Susan Hopkinson is the acting director of Harmony House Shelter.
11: We've been so fortunate to live in a place where we feel safe. And you hear stories of other cities where women would never go out after dark or things like that. And we, in Ottawa, I think, have been very fortunate to feel that we can do that. But is that being taken away from us?
10: Ottawa police say reports of sexual assaults are up nearly 25% since the start of the year. A wildfire that exploded in size overnight in BC's interior has forced the evacuation of an entire community. More than 20,000 residents from Summerland and other nearby communities are being told to leave, while thousands more in surrounding areas are being told to prepare

0: to get out on a moment's notice. Linda Ward has the latest.
1: The Bald Range wildfire is on the southwest end of Okanagan Lake, just north of Penticton. That's about 15 kilometers northwest of Summerland, and it's growing as we speak. Winds have been throwing embers up to 1 kilometer from the fire. The entire municipality of Summerland, about 12,000 people, have been ordered to evacuate. They declared a state of emergency early this morning, and 55 people even had to be rescued by air support. Roderick Yamamoto is one of the evacuees we spoke to.
2: And I don't know whether my house is gone or still there or not, but that fire came so fast and furious. Lots of people barely got out with anything that they own.
1: The BC Wildfire Service were fighting this fire from the air, dropping retardant to slow the fire's spread to the east, because that's where most of the residences are in the town. Part of Highway 97, the Okanagan Highway, is closed in both directions through the area. Linda Ward, CBC News, Toronto.
0: And one resident posted video on social media platform X describing what she was witnessing. Nash Clark detailed the terror of watching the fire spread near the community and the race to get out on packed roads. Residents are being told to head to an evacuation center at the Penticton Trade and Convention Center. Overseas, Spain is imposing passport checks on people traveling from Italy. It comes a week after the Italian government decided to do the same for people traveling from Spain. Both countries are part of the visa-free Schengen zone, but tensions have been high since a wave of migrants entered the Spanish exclave Ceuta. Julia Chapman reports.
3: Spain and Italy don't share a land border, but anyone trying to fly or take a boat between the two countries will now have to show their documents. The temporary measures come amid a growing dispute over border security. Last week, tens of thousands of people entered Spain illegally, crossing into its African territory, Ceuta, from neighboring Morocco. Emanuele Loperfido is a member of the Italian Parliament.
4: Our main target is to secure the borders.
3: Anyone entering mainland Spain from Ceuta is still subject to passport checks. While most migrants have now left, up to 5,000 are estimated to have stayed in Ceuta. Many are sleeping on the streets. Aid groups are distributing food, but say they don't have enough. The Spanish government says it plans to open more reception centers for children and aims to move them to the mainland within weeks. Julia Chapman, CBC News, London.
0: And finally, the U.S. Senate has confirmed Todd Blanche as the Attorney General. The vote took place early this morning. The Republican-led Senate voted 50-49 to make Blanche the second confirmed Attorney General since Trump returned to the White House last year. That's the news for now from the CBC Ottawa Newsroom. News anytime. Here's the weather forecast for Ottawa. Mainly cloudy today with a good chance of showers and the risk of a thunderstorm. Winds out of the northwest gusting up to 50 at times. A high of 29, feeling more like 38. Mainly cloudy tonight with another chance of showers and the risk of a thunderstorm. A low of 19. For tomorrow, sunny with a high of 28, feeling more like 33. Clear tomorrow night with a low of 17. And for Monday, a mix of sun and cloud with a chance of showers, a high of 27. And that's your weather.
5: Hello, I'm Brent Bambury. This is Day 6.
6: Russia has been intensifying its airstrikes on Ukraine
7: as it takes advantage of Ukraine's depleted air defenses.
8: They don't have capabilities currently to intercept Russia's ballistic missiles.
9: And that's the problem at the moment, the shortage of those missiles.
5: Ukraine's summer of relentless airstrikes. That's coming up on Day 6. Today, the Michigan candidate that beat AIPAC.
10: It is a very big win, but it also shows how divided the party still is.
5: The meaning of Abdul El-Sayed's victory. Art takeover of the subway.
11: Anything that is outside of the norm will be sort of delightful.
5: An underground newsstand gets hacked to bring commuters art. And making magic out of felt.
12: We had the most wonderful time working together.
5: Bonnie Erickson and her life conjuring the Muppets. All today on Day 6, the 15 Seconds to Curtain edition.
13: Attacks against civilians and civilian infrastructure are a clear violation of international humanitarian law and must stop immediately.
5: On Thursday, the United Nations condemned both

is a campaign that is sponsored by the state. And if it is not stopped, and if the international legislation is not considering these changes

0: 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The debaters celebrate 20 years of giggles and guffaws. But really, is 20 years a long time?
1: All right, I thought that would be enjoyable to go down memory lane. 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
0: It's a double-decade dispute on The Debaters with host Steve Patterson. This afternoon at 1, 1:30 in Newfoundland, 3 Pacific. And on demand on CBC Listen. 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One solution is the Google search function. 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But up first, it's Because News, after the news.
3: This is CBC News. Good morning. It's partly cloudy and 25, feeling more like 35 degrees in Ottawa. I'm Natalia Goodwin. Here's the latest from the CBC Ottawa newsroom. The Ottawa police are investigating a fatal collision that happened early this morning. Police say the single vehicle crash involved a motorcycle and resulted in the death of a 33-year-old man. It happened on Colonel By Drive, south of Rideau Street, just after 2:30 this morning. Police are asking anyone with information to contact the Fatal Collision Investigation Unit. Residents of BC's interior are being forced to evacuate immediately due to a growing wildfire. The District of Summerland has declared a state of emergency due to the Bald Range wildfire impacting some 20,000 people. The CBC's Sarah Penton has the latest from Kelowna.
4: If you're in the Summerland region, get the hell out of there. It's literally at the back door, folks.
5: The fire started quickly and spread at an exponential rate, flames roaring through the dry grass and brush towards the district of Summerland and surrounding area. CBC spoke with Summerland Mayor Doug Holmes as he was packing his bags to get out.
6: I don't know where 12,500 people are supposed to go, but we need to get out.
5: Local evacuation centers in Penticton quickly filled to capacity with people overflowing into parking lots. Ashley Jetson says she lost her home in the fire.
7: Then we knew that we only had minutes to get out, so we got the dogs in the car, got all the cars, dogs leashed up, put them in the car, and by the time we got out, we had embers on the seats of our car.
5: The fire grew so quickly, dozens of people had to be rescued by helicopter. Crews continued to fight this fire, one of many across southern BC that have displaced thousands of people.

0: and burned hundreds of homes. Sarah Penton, CBC News, Kelowna.
1: As some Republicans in the U.S. hope to see criminal charges laid against Dr. Anthony Fauci over the COVID-19 pandemic, Canada's chief science advisor says this country could benefit from a bit more reflection on how the pandemic played out here, but with a very different tone. The host of the CBC's radio's The House, Catherine Cullen, has more.
2: Preparing for the next public health emergency begins long before the emergency arrives.
3: Winnipeg South MP Terry Duguid announced new funding this week for a lab that will work to counter future pandemics. But Canada's chief science advisor says looking at what's happening right now, particularly with Ebola, there's reason for concern.
4: We're certainly not on top of things.
3: Mona Niemer's role is to offer advice to the federal government, but she doesn't set policy. She says an important part of the conversation right now needs to be about public trust. Recently in the U.S., there have been examples of how that trust is straining. Republicans like Senator Bernie Moreno have tried to grill Dr. Anthony Fauci over his actions related to the pandemic.
4: I wish that we could reflect on the good and the bad that we did during the pandemic.
3: Done correctly, it could be constructive and prepare Canadians for future health challenges. Catherine Cullen, CBC News, Ottawa.
1: And finally, a dozen endangered baby turtles have been released into West Ottawa's wetlands, with hundreds more to come. The Canadian Wildlife Federation successfully hatched 12 Blandings turtles, which they had been incubating for about 2 months. The organization has nurtured 900 turtle eggs this year. Blandings turtles can live up to 90 years, but the species is endangered due to predators snatching eggs from unprotected nests. David Seaburn is a freshwater turtle specialist with the Federation.
5: Predators like raccoons or skunks or foxes can find those nests, dig them up, and eat all the eggs. And typically, somewhere between 70 and 80% of the nests that are laid by turtles get dug up by predators.
1: It takes 15 to 20 years for the turtles to be old enough to reproduce. The Wildlife Federation is incubating 50% more eggs this year thanks to more community involvement in reporting nest sightings. And that's the news for now from the CBC Ottawa Newsroom. News updated throughout the day and night. 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Here's the weather forecast for Ottawa. Mainly cloudy today with a good chance of showers and the risk of a thunderstorm. Winds out of the northwest gusting up to 50 at times. A high of 29, feeling more like 38. Mainly cloudy tonight with another chance of showers and the risk of a thunderstorm. A low of 19. For tomorrow, sunny with a high of 28, feeling more like 33. Clear tomorrow night with a low of 17. And for Monday, a mix of sun and cloud with a chance of showers, a high of 27. And that's your weather.
6: 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Enjoy some old news.
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8: With Gavin Crawford.
6: Oh, hi, everybody. I'm Gavin Crawford. Welcome to Because News, Canada's funniest news quiz. Fresh off their jobs at the Washington Post, let's meet this week's panel. In the first chair, he says, don't feel bad, Artemis 2. We've all been delayed by the odd hydrogen leak. Let's blast off with Eric Peterson.
9: How rude.
6: In the center chair, she's got a strong gait, solid breeding, and great color. It's our best in show, Jan Caruana. And finally, we may feel like we're all in jeopardy in these crazy times, but they're actually a Jeopardy champ. From CBC's Bookends, it's Matea Rhodes.
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6: All right, panel, are you ready to make some hay out of the headlines?
11: Heck yeah.
12: Let's get to it.
6: Then let's get started.
13: Here we go.
11: Yeah.
6: Panel, get ready for a Because News eulogy. Or as I call it, a Because Newlogy. Have a listen to this eloquent obituary, if you will, and try to unearth the news story behind it.
14: Dearly beloved, we are gathered here today to celebrate the life of our friend. For 80 years, you were a staple in our lives, and every minute made our thirst for you grow. When we first met, you were cold and icy, but it was our pleasure to watch you thaw and pour your goodness into our lives. You truly were an inspiration, for when life gave you lemons, you made lemonade. And so we concentrate on you and raise a glass. Amen. All right, panel, you heard the Because Newlogy. Can you tell me what sweet friend has reached the end of their shelf life?
7: Wayne Gretzky wine. Nobody wants it.
14: Very good guess, Eric.
8: Well, I'm really puzzled by that. All this melting, it seems that it's referred to. The polar ice caps? I know, the shelf life of the polar ice caps. It's always been a topic that's fascinated me.
14: The polar ice caps is incorrect, Matej Roach.
9: We've got, so, first of all, I'm stuck on the pronunciation of amen that I heard in that eulogy. Amen? What did you say? My God.
14: Amen.
9: Amen. Well, I heard concentrate, I heard minute, I heard lemonade, I heard lots of very juicy tidbits that lead me to think that this is about Minute Maid is stopping production of frozen juice concentrate.
14: Correct. For the point, it is the end of frozen juice cans.
7: R.I.P.
14: A CBC News headline reads, "The Last Slorp." Why frozen juice just died. Minute Maid says it will discontinue all frozen juice concentrates by April. Why exactly are the squishy little cans of frozen concentrate going away?
8: Well, it's because of climate change, of course, freezing orange juice has now become redundant when the orange is already frozen on the tree. Even in Texas and Florida these days, you simply pick them up, stomp on them and put them in a tin. You don't need to freeze them anymore, in a word.
14: Good guess, no.
9: I have to assume it's this weird thing where, despite the fact that we constantly hear that young people have no money and are so broke, no one wants to buy products that make you seem poor, such as frozen juice.
14: It is because people are not buying it. because they don't want to seem poor, I don't think. I think that part might not be correct.
9: I think I was on Twitter too much this week and people were like talking about how no one buys frozen meals and just DoorDashes everything. And like everyone thinks they're too good for all the ways we used to eat thrifty.
14: Yeah, it is basically shifting consumer preference.
8: Of course, in my time, if you bought, now, which goes back very, very, very long, a long, long, long time ago, there wasn't fresh orange juice. There wasn't orange juice in containers.
14: Was there oranges? Daddy, was there oranges?
8: There were not oranges all year round. There was oranges in the summer. And at Christmas time, we had mandarin oranges, but there were no oranges in between. And frozen orange juice in the small town I came from was a sign of being wealthy enough and not a sign of not being on the upper end, not close to the 99. But part of the 19. Well, please stop me.
9: The kombucha buyers, if you will.
14: Kombucha crowd.
7: Is it because people just don't drink juice anymore?
14: It is partly because people don't drink juice anymore. And of the juice that people drink, less than 7% of that juice is frozen concentrate.
8: Well, we've been told that juice is very bad for your teeth.
14: Tell me this, panel. Frozen orange juice first burst onto the scene over 80 years ago. What was the primary reason for its appearance?
8: Well, this is going to surprise you, but it was Adolf Hitler. Oh, you laugh. It was Adolf Hitler and his desire to conquer the world. So, of course, the United States eventually got into it. And they had, they didn't want the boys getting scurvy.
14: You're absolutely correct. It was invented during World War II to get vitamin C into the American soldiers because they didn't like eating dehydrated lemon crystals.
9: Oh, they didn't? It wasn't their favorite snack?
14: It was not their favorite snack. Parent company Coca-Cola, who makes Minute Maid frozen orange juice, also makes frozen lemonade, Fruitopia, and the only available in Canada, Five Alive. Bonus point, what are the five in Five Alive?
7: Apple, orange, grape, pineapple, and human.
14: Wow, you are one for five.
6: One for five. Orange is one. What are the five and five alive? Eric?
8: Orange.

Listen, everybody, I would like to take you down memory lane. I remember it was less than 20 years ago that Steve and I embarked on a train to Ottawa to take part.

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1: I'm Marcia Young. Coming up on Just Asking, Canada is withdrawing its peacekeeping troops from a number of UN-led missions abroad. Critics say this is the last nail in the coffin for this country's peacekeeping legacy. What questions do you have about Canada's role in peacekeeping abroad? We're live in 1 hour. The phone lines are open right now. 1-888-416-8333.
2: Hey there, I'm Craig Norris. Coming up on In the Key of C, your music-fueled journey around Ontario, we hear about having an AI boyfriend, all in the name of research, that is. 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

That was The Fawn and the Huntress by Low and the High Road. Well, after fleeing political persecution from the Venezuelan government, writer Oscar Heck

0: now calls Canada home. He recently released a book that describes his escape from his home country. Oscar tells us more about his book, Escape from Venezuela.
1: I spent 50 years there, and 22 of the 50 years I was there physically during that time. And I first went there as a missionary when I was 17, and that's how I got to know Venezuela. That's how I fell in love with Venezuela.

That was Tegan and Sarah with Boyfriend. Well, Canada's longest-running free admission folk festival is celebrating its 37th anniversary this year. The Peterborough Folk Festival runs this coming week, August 13th to the 16th. It's 4 days of music, culture, community, and downtown venues, and at Nichols Oval Park. It is an eclectic mix, as always, and one of the many acts you'll see is Kazdura, also a pretty eclectic band. Here they are with TTTT.

0: That is Kez Dura with TTTT. You can catch Kez Dura performing at the Peterborough Folk Festival that runs August 13th to the 16th. Well, another festival happening next week that's quite far away from Peterborough is the Trout Music Festival. It's happening the 14th to the 16th. It happens every August at the Ear Falls Waterfront Park. It's just an hour north of Vermilion Bay on Highway 105. You can camp right there on the shores of the English River. It's part of the historic Red Lake Gold Rush Trail. And the fest features workshops, creative arts, selections, and some great food. And one of the many acts who will be there is Brothers Landreth. Here they are, featuring the great Bonnie Raitt with Knuckles.
1: I can see that you're hurting. It's written in your eyes. Like pages in a book. It's clear your faith is shook.

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1: Feel that? That's the thrill of the Northern Super League. 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From coast to coast, Canada's first professional women's soccer league is bringing the heat. 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
2: I'm Marcia Young. Coming up on Just Asking, Canada is withdrawing its peacekeeping troops from a number of UN-led missions abroad. What do you want to know about this country's role in peacekeeping overseas? Call us right now, 1-888-416-8333.
3: From CBC News, The World This Hour, I'm Peter Dock. Officials are working to get updates to thousands of evacuees on what is left in Summerland in British Columbia's Okanagan region. The district was evacuated overnight as an explosive wildfire moved in on the community. Residents fled on packed highways. As CBC reporter Maurice Zeidler tells us, there has been some encouraging news.
4: No, the city is not burned down.
5: That's Information Officer Eric Thompson with the Regional District of Okanagan-Similkameen, himself an evacuee who fled the Bald Range wildfire early this morning, along with thousands of others in the Summerland area. He's one of several officials trying to get people in the area the most up-to-date information and dispel any rumors. Thompson says it's not clear

me and my cousins who lived with me in the same building, because I grew up in a multi-generational household. We would go and we would buy gum and buy candy, and I would walk to the mosque with my dad because it was just around the corner. And at the mosque, we would meet other people from our neighborhood, from our community, right? So it was so important, like.

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4: 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I'm Robin Bresnahan, host of This is Ottawa. 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
7: Welcome to the Shankman Arts Centre. We are very pleased to welcome CBC's Laugh Out Loud. And now, please welcome your host for the evening, Ali Hassan.
8: It has been a while. Many of you have held on to your tickets for quite some time. They're probably pretty dog-eared and well-worn. This is the first show at full capacity happening at the Shankman Center since March 15, 2020. Big round of applause for the Shankman and a lot of our volunteers here and ushers. It's their first time back, so welcome back to all of them. We're not only super grateful to all of you for holding on to your tickets and enthusiastically coming out, but all these comedians, it broke our heart every 5 months to be like, remember that show we booked you for? No, pushed back. So they are all here, the same lineup that we had back in March 2020, and we're very, very happy to have them. Yeah, I think these are people, you are fans of a lot of these comedians, and they're here. It's going to be absolutely wonderful. So, let's start our show. You guys are you feel warmed up. You feel like the exact right attitude for people coming back into the public eye. This first comedian is a local Ottawa favorite. He worked for 10 years as a writer on the Mercer Report. I know you're going to love him. Rick Kerr!

0: Trump's former personal lawyer will not show the impartiality needed to lead the Justice Department and may target opponents of the president. To help win support, Blanche dropped plans for payouts from the Anti-Weaponization Fund, which may have awarded settlements to January 6th Capitol rioters. Nick Harper for CBC News, Washington.
1: Russian drone and missile strikes hit multiple sites in and around Kyiv overnight. Emergency crews fought large fires across the region with air raid sirens and several explosions rocking the city center. Officials say the strikes killed at least three people, including a child. And one of the children wounded in a school shooting in Thailand yesterday has died of her injuries. The 12-year-old's death brings the number of those killed to eight, plus the shooter. Thai authorities say a 14-year-old boy gunned down his grandparents, then went to the school and opened fire. The gun he used was legally owned by the boy's grandfather. Thailand's prime minister has vowed to tighten gun control laws. And that is the world this hour. For CBC News, I'm Peter Dock.
2: And here's the weather forecast for Ottawa. Showers tonight with a few thunderstorms. The rain should end early this evening, then cloudy with just a chance of showers. Low tonight of 18. Tomorrow, skies should clear early in the morning with a daytime high of 27, humidex 34, UV index 7 or high. Clear skies tomorrow evening with a low down to 17. For Monday, cloudy with a chance of showers and a high of 25. More clouds Monday night with a chance of showers and a low of 17. And then sunshine on Tuesday, the high is 26.
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5: Welcome to Marvin's Room, where it all comes down to R&B. I'm your host, Gemini. This episode is our special ode to the best begging songs, with begadocious hits from Marvin Gaye, Jodeci, Janet Jackson, Boyz II Men, and Kay Trinata.
6: Please, please, please, please.
5: Many fans say that R&B was at its best when artists traded their braggadocio for vulnerability, unashamedly begging the objects of their affection to come back to them, to love them, or even just acknowledge them. In 1966, The Temptations had a huge hit that proclaimed to the world that they, in fact, weren't too proud to beg. The song almost didn't make it as a single, though, having failed to make the cut in two Motown quality control meetings where new singles and songs were pitched and voted on. Motown founder Berry Gordy himself said the song was good but needed more story. So for the next meeting, the song's writer and producer, Norman Whitfield, arranged Temptations lead singer David Ruffin's vocal to be just above his actual vocal range. This meant Ruffin had to force and strain through seven.
7: At 7.05 p.m. Eastern Daylight Time Saturday, Environment Canada has issued a tornado warning for Western Quebec. Extra care and attention should be exercised in and around the following localities. Pontiac. Environment Canada meteorologists are tracking a severe thunderstorm that is possibly producing a tornado. Damaging winds, large hail and locally intense rainfall are also possible. Take cover immediately if threatening weather approaches. Please consult local media for more information.
8: À 19h05 avancée de l'Est le samedi, Environnement Canada a émis une alerte de tornade pour l'ouest du Québec. 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Des vents destructeurs, de la grosse grêle et de la pluie intense par endroits sont aussi possibles. 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